0: at 6, and the original Tuxedo Jazz Band at 8. The Maison presents Andy J. Forrest at 5 and Gene's Music Machine at 7. Maison Bourbon Jazz Club welcomes Danny Rubio and the Catahoula Music Company featuring Jack Pritchett at 8 p.m. The Maple Leaf has the George Porter Jr. Trio with Roger Lewis at 10 p.m. Nola Brewing has the Nola Pickin' Party Bluegrass Jam at 7 p.m. OK Bar features the Django Jazz Band plus Red Beans and Bayou Manouche starting at 7:30. Pat O'Brien's hosts Sydney McMath plus Lisa Bidiglow starting at 6 p.m. Polo Club at the Windsor Court welcomes David Bodinghouse at 5:30. Preservation Hall welcomes Preservation Brass at 5, 6, 15, 7:30, and 8:45. Snug Harbor has the Charmaine Neville Band for two shows at 7:30 and 9:30. Steamboat Natchez has the Dukes of Dixieland at 6 p.m. Three Muses features the Hobo Gadget Junk Band at 7:30. And True South welcomes the Danny Alexander Blues Jam at 8 p.m. For the entire listing of today's live music events, including daytime performances, go to woz.org/livewire. 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

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But don't you worry, 'cause if

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I'm going to give a pre-birthday shout-out to my good buddy, brother from another mother, Fred, over there in Gainesville, Florida. Happy birthday, man. Belated birthday wishes also to Wacko Wade. Can catch him this weekend at the Blues and Barbecue Festival over there in Lafayette Square. I'm going to be playing some of the Little Freddie King album tonight. And happy belated birthday to Elizabeth King, gospel singer in Memphis, Tennessee. Brought one of her records with me tonight as well. It's 7:18 p.m. here. I bet everyone in New Orleans is watching the game. Go Saints! Got a great show lined up tonight. Lots of great 45s and some brand new releases from the Fat Possum archive. They acquired High Records and are re-releasing a lot of great stuff. Syl Johnson, Ann Peebles, Al Green. All the stuff recorded over there at Royal Studios with the High Rhythm section. All great stuff. And a brand new release from Jake Xerxes Fussell. Keep it locked right here at WWOZ. I'm DJ Swamp Boogie. This is The Driving Wheel.

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is Dwayne Yates. 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Right here on WWOZ 90.7 FM New Orleans, I'm DJ Swamp Boogie. You've got tuned to The Driving Wheel here till 10 p.m. All vinyl sets, blues, soul, and gospel. Starting to get warmed up a little bit here. Let y'all know what we heard in that last set. I forgot to back announce the first set. We just heard from the Staple Singers on Epic Records with He. Syl Johnson with Don't Do It from his Diamond in the Rough LP on High Records. That's another one of those great reissues from Fat Possum. We heard from Carlton Jumel Smith, which sadly I don't think he's done any new music in a while. I would love if he did. That's on Timian Records out of Sweden. He's actually based in New York City. That was I Can't Love You Anymore. That one's going out to longtime listener Tiana. I know, Tiana, you liked that one when I spun it a while back. Ann Peebles before that with Come to Mama from her Tellin' It LP, also on High Records, re-released just recently on Fat Possum. The Ann Peebles and the Syl Johnson were both recorded and produced by Willie Mitchell at Royal Studios in Memphis, and you can really hear that high rhythm sound going on those recordings. Great soul records from Memphis.

This is Roy Ward, Horse with a Freeze, Part 1 on 7B Records. We just heard from Aaron Neville, How Could I Help But Love You on Minute Records. We heard from The Ethics, Look At Me Now on Vent. Lee Williams and the Cymbals before that with I Love You More on Carnival Records. We heard from Gene Middleton and the Soul Survivors out of Gainesville, Florida on D&B Records. That was Stop Where You Are. And we start off that set with Sweet Tooth by Larry Chubby Reynolds on Tri-Spin, going out to Gabby. It's about 8 minutes to 8 o'clock here in New Orleans. I'm DJ Swamp Boogie. This is The Driving Wheel on WWOZ 90.7 FM New Orleans, WWOZ.org worldwide. This next one is a newly discovered re-recording of a great Bobby Rush tune, Gotta Have Money. And Earth Libraries just put this out on a 12-inch single. And this one's going out to my buddy David in New York City. Bobby Rush, Gotta Have Money, right here on WWOZ 90.7 FM New Orleans.

This is Roger and the Gypsies in the background with Pass the Hatchet, Part 1 on 7B Records. We just heard from Billy Boy Arnold with Rockin' Itis on VJ. Got his start behind Bo Diddley. That one's going out to Nico up there in New York City. Thanks to your dad for letting you stay up late to listen to my radio program. Before that, we heard from Tommy Ridgely, Double-Eyed Whammy on Rick Records. Josephine Taylor with Good Lovin' on Marvelous. Freddie North before that with I've Gotta Hold Back on ABAT Records. And we start off that set with Gotta Have Money. That was a 1976 recording. That's a second version from Bobby Rush. Just recently released as a 12-inch single on Earth Libraries. Going out to my buddy David. I'm DJ Swamp Boogie. You've got it tuned to the driving wheel right here on WWOZ 90.7 FM New Orleans. 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It's about 8 minutes after 8 o'clock here in the Crescent City. We've got some blues to listen to. Got lots of blues records with me tonight as well. This next one is Little Freddie King live at BJ's Lounge. He's going to be holding down the stage at the Blues and Barbecue Festival on Sunday afternoon. Be sure to catch him. He has not been playing out as regularly as he used to, so this is going to be a special performance. Be sure and check it out over there at Lafayette Square. I've got some more records with me tonight to feature some other artists, and they are relaunching their oral history stage, which is fantastic. Two interviews by my good friend Scott Beretta on Saturday, Linda Gail Lewis and Jimmy Duck Holmes, and WWOZ's own DJ Soul Sister is going to be conducting two interviews on Sunday. And I can't remember who the first interview is, but the big one is Booker T. Jones, which is awesome. Congratulations to Soul Sister for that happening. So be sure and check those out as well. All right, y'all. Here's a little Freddie King live at BJ's Lounge on WWOZ.

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shimmy.

You just heard Albert Washington's first record. That was Ramble on Finch. Flip side of that is You're Gonna Miss Me, which is one of my all-time favorite Albert Washington tunes. Before that, we heard from Tal Miller, Southwest Louisiana, on the Hollywood record label. I believe that's out of Lake Charles. That was Baby. John Lee Hooker before that with I Feel Good, Part 1, on Jewel. Little Walter, I Don't Play, on Checker Records. We start off that set with Little Freddie King. Can't Do Nothing, Babe, off of his Live at BJ's Lounge on Made Right Records. You can catch Little Freddie King and his entire band. I believe the Leopard Hounds are backing him up over there at the Blues and Barbecue Festival on Sunday afternoon. This is DJ Swamp Boogie. This is The Driving Wheel right here on WWOZ 90.7 FM New Orleans. We're going to head up to the Hill Country here for this next set. Here's some Hill Country blues and then scoot on over to Memphis to hear some Memphis gospel from Elizabeth King. But before that, we're going to hear, I think, one of the underrated and most bizarre blues records that Fat Possum released. This is Robert Cage. Check it out, y'all.

Freddie King in the background was sidetracked on Federal. We just heard the title track off of Elizabeth King's LP, Living in the Last Days, on Bible and Tyre Recording Company. Happy birthday, Elizabeth King. That one's going out to Anne in Paris. Before that, we heard brand new music from Jake Xerxes Fussell. That was Boney off of his LP. I can't even read my own handwriting. The Old Beloved Path. That's why I take notes and enter it into our database. That's a brand new release on Fat Possum. It's a really spectacular LP, actually. Congratulations to Jake Xerxes Fussell. It's amazing. Before that, we heard from Mississippi Fred McDowell with Shake 'Em On Down off of his Arhuli LP, Delta Blues. It's a very early recording, about 1963. I believe that George Mitchell recorded him just prior to Chris Strachwitz finding him. Before that, we heard from Cedric Burnside doing the R.L. Burnside tune, Poe Black Matty, off of his Hill Country Love LP on Provogue. Cedric will be performing on Saturday afternoon at the Blues and Barbecue Festival at Lafayette Square, closing out the Camp Street stage. Samantha Fish is closing out the St. Charles Street stage on Saturday. And we started off that set with Robert Cage, Get Out of Here, off of his LP, Can See What You're Doing, on Fat Possum. It's recorded 1998. It's one of their early recordings, and they've been reissuing a lot of those recently. Great stuff on Fat Possum. It's about 10 minutes till 9 o'clock here in New Orleans. I'm DJ Swamp Boogie. This is The Driving Wheel on WWOZ 90.7 FM New Orleans, WWOZ.org worldwide. This next one is Sugarcane Harris, who had a very interesting career. He started off with a vocal group, Don and Dewey. He was Don Harris of Don and Dewey. And then later went on to do some pretty experimental stuff with Frank Zappa, actually. Anyway, check this one out. This is I'm Unconscious on Epic Records right here on WWOZ.

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A poor boy without it is just a sandwich. Here are the shows for today. 21st Amendment has the James Beaumont and Coyote Duo at 8 p.m. 30 by 90 has Margie Perez at 6 and Piano Man G at 9. Always Lounge features Betsy Propane Smoke Show Cabaret at 7 p.m. Apple Barrel hosts Mark Appleford at 6 p.m. BJ's Lounge presents Red Beans and Blues with the Rump Shakers at 9 p.m. Bourbon O'Bar at the Bourbon Orleans Hotel welcomes Chris Royal at 8 p.m. Buffa's has David Doucet at 7 p.m. Cafe and Grill has the Keep It Rollin' Brass Band at 9:30 p.m. Cajun Boyle House features Les Getrex at 4 p.m. Carrollton Station hosts Biscuits and Jam with Merrill Zimmerman and Friends at 10 p.m. Crescent City Brew House presents the Ben Flood Jazz Trio at 6 p.m. Da Jump Off Lounge welcomes Sporty's 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Fritzl's Jazz Club has the Tin Men at 5 and Richard Scott and Friends at 8. Le Bon Temps Roulé features Vet Jams at 7 p.m. Mahogany Jazz Hall hosts Victor Campbell at 6 and the Original Tuxedo Jazz Band at 8. The Maison presents Andy J. Forrest at 5 and Gene's Music Machine at 7. Maison Bourbon Jazz Club welcomes Danny Rubio and the Catahoula Music Company featuring Jack Pritchett at 8 p.m. The Maple Leaf has the George Porter Jr. Trio with Roger Lewis at 10 p.m. Nola Brewing has the Nola Pickin' Party Bluegrass Jam at 7 p.m. OK Bar features the Django Jazz Band plus Red Beans and Bayou Manouche starting at 7:30. Pat O'Brien's hosts Sydney McMath plus Lisa Bitticlow starting at 6 p.m. Polo Club at the Windsor Court welcomes David Bodinghouse at 5:30. Preservation Hall welcomes Preservation Brass at 5, 6, 15, 7:30, and 8:45. Snug Harbor has the Charmaine Neville Band for two shows at 7:30 and 9:30. Steamboat Natchez has the Dukes of Dixieland at 6 p.m. Three Muses features the Hobo Gadget Junk Band at 7:30. And True South welcomes the Danny Alexander Blues Jam at 8 p.m. For the entire listing of today's live music events, including daytime performances, go to wwoz.org/livewire. 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

0: We just heard from Robert Johnson. Incredible. It's Preaching Blues on Vocalion. That was a transfer from a 78 shellac. I'm not sure if that was ever released digitally, but that's incredible. Before that, we heard from the Gospel Souls, I've Been Saved on Halo Records. Fenton Robinson before that with I Believe on Palos. Heard from Muddy Waters, Diamonds at Your Feet on Chess Records. We start off that set with Sugarcane Harris, also known as Don Harris, with I'm Unconscious on Epic, right here on WWOZ 90.7 FM New Orleans, WWOZ.org worldwide. Tell all your friends, we've got a two-week archive. 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All of our programs are available for 2 weeks. Pretty cool. 6 minutes after 9 o'clock, I've got a quick message for y'all, then we're going to go right back to the music. Here till 10 p.m., all vinyl sets, blues, soul, and gospel. I'm DJ Swamp Boogie. This is The Driving Wheel. Let's hear this message, and then we're going to hear some Johnny Williams. Keep it locked right here, y'all. Go Saints!
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0: tracks. 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
1: We just heard from Ford Snooks Eaglin on Imperial. Traveling Mood as a Willie Wayne tune. Tabby Thomas before that with Hoodoo Party on Excello. Earl King, one of my favorite 45s by him. You Can Fly High on Ace. We heard from Clifton Chenier with Hello Rosalie on GNP Crescendo before that. And we start off that set with Johnny Williams with Breaking Point on Twinight. 921 here in New Orleans. This is The Drive-In Wheel with DJ Swamp Boogie. Here till 10 p.m., all vinyl sets, blues, soul, and gospel. Keep it locked right here. I got more great records coming at you on WWOZ 90.7 FM New Orleans, WWOZ.org worldwide. Let's hear some more of this dance craze, The Freeze.

Look at that old girl over there with that sack dress on. But she doing what you call a deep freeze. Fidget there. Now, if you can't tremble, just act like a popsicle and melt on.

We just heard from Willie West out of Houma, Louisiana. A Man Like Me on Rustone. Ron Holden before that with My Babe on Donna Records. O.V. Wright with Ace of Spade on Backbeat. Before that, we heard from The Diplomats, Your Love is a Shelter on Dynamo Records. And we start off that set with New Orleans' own Mary Jane Hooper, I've Got Reasons on Power Pack. Right here on the driving wheel with DJ Swamp Boogie on WWOZ 90.7 FM New Orleans. 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Heard that Soul Queen of New Orleans, Miss Irma Thomas, was repping WWOZ on national television while singing the national anthem at the Superdome this evening. I'll have to check that out on the replay. Thank you, Miss Irma Thomas. 9:36 p.m. here in New Orleans. Got Floyd Dixon queued up next. Y'all keep it locked right here, right after the Barcaze.

We just heard from Bo Diddley. Greatest Lover in the World on Checker Records. Huey Piano Smith and the Clowns before that with Don't You Just Know It on Ace. Sonny Terry with Uncle Bud before that on Old Town Records. And we start off that set with Floyd Dixon, Don't Leave Me Baby on Chattahoochee. It's about 12 minutes to 10 o'clock here in New Orleans. I'm going to go ahead and sign off and make room for the kitchen sink, which starts at 10 o'clock. This is DJ Swamp Boogie. 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I will catch y'all next Monday. Everybody have a great week. Thanks for listening to the greatest station in the known universe, WWOZ.

The great Nat King Cole right here on WWOZ 90.7 FM, the Kitchen Sink Show with your host tonight, Michael Dominici. I want to thank DJ Swamp Boogie on his inaugural show at this time slot from 7 to 10. Catch him every single Monday from here on out. And, it's so cool to see someone bring in a whole stash of vinyl 45s for their entire show. So when you're listening to him, you're listening to The Real Deal right here on WWOZ. Up next, how about something from the great Ben Webster with Early Autumn?

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musical match made in heaven, Branford Marcellus and Diane Reeves. Their tribute to John Coltrane and Johnny Hartman's classic. Autumn Serenade, right here on WWOZ, the Kitchen Sink Show with your host, Michael Dominici, the early autumn edition. We also heard several versions of that classic, Anita O'Day, the Paris Double Six, and that was produced by Quincy Jones back in the early 60s. Patti LuPone with her version, and Ben Webster with his. Right here on WWOZ. Finally, autumn has arrived. Maybe not temperature-wise, but certainly the mood is there. Let's return to the classic from John Coltrane and Johnny Hartman.

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My name is Cassandra Wilson, and you know, whenever I take a drive down 55 from Jackson, Mississippi, and I end up in the Crescent, I turn my dial to WWOZ 90.7 FM in New Orleans. 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

The late, great Cassandra Wilson right here on WWOZ. Kitchen Sink Show with your host, Michael Dominici. That was Neil Young's Harvest Moon. Before that, Danilo Perez from Panamunk. September in Rio. Branford Marcellus with Big Nick from Dedicated to You. We also heard John Coltrane and Johnny Hartman with Autumn Serenade. And the same tune from Dedicated to You, Branford Marcellus and Diane Reeves with their version of Autumn Serenade right here on WWOZ. Let's listen to some more music from the late, great Cassandra Wilson. Here is her take on Tupelo Honey.

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1: A set of music from Cassandra Wilson, who recently passed away. That was from her recording Traveling Miles. Cassandra Wilson with Seven Steps to Heaven, right here on WWOZ 90.7 FM on your radio dial, the kitchen sink, with your host Michael Dominici sitting in tonight. Billy Strayhorn's Chelsea Bridge. Before that, Van Morrison's Tupelo Honey. And Neil Young's Harvest Moon from New Moon Daughter. Cassandra Wilson, right here on WWOZ.
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And here's to the few who forgive what you do and the fewer that don't even care. Leonard Cohen, Night Comes On, right here on WWOZ, Kitchen Sink Show with your host, Michael Dominici. From Various Positions, 1984. Lee Hazelwood with My Autumn's Done Come. Bob Dylan with Autumn Leaves. From Shadows in the Night. We also heard On a Night Like This from Planet Waves, 1979, Bob Dylan. From Life's Rich Pageant, R.E.M. with Fall on Me. And from Soul on Top, September Song from James Brown. Continuing on with some Leonard Cohen, Came So Far for Beauty, 1979, recent songs.

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0: All right, y'all. Just heard music from Jackie Paris with "Tis Autumn." Before that, Nina Simone with "Wild as the Wind" from "The High Priestess of Soul." Van Morrison with "Into the Mystic," and we heard some tunes from Leonard Cohen. "Did I Ever Love You?" "Came So Far for Beauty." All in that last set. And it's time for us to get on out of here. Until next time, y'all take care. Gonna leave you with a classic from Cannonball Adderley, Miles Davis, of course, Autumn Leaves. Until next time, y'all take care.
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Ah, this is Kid Chocolate. Hold on a second. 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

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You're listening to Adjacent. I'm Benny Poppins, and we just heard DeBarge with Rhythm of the Night. And coming into the day, I thought we might be celebrating stuff, and we did. We had a lot of activities in the city today, and I think most people had a good time. Sorry that game turned out the way it did, and still going to celebrate New Orleans for at least the next block. And more bounce derivatives or bounce tracks that I don't normally play, but I have to represent some of our local artists here. So we got some Brassaholics up in the queue. We got some Hot Sizzle and Angelica Jelly Joseph up in the queue, some Pell and Don Richard, but I'm going to start off this next one. Or this next block with Big Frida featuring Erica Falls, and I think Lizzo might be in there as well. The name of this track is Third Ward Bounce. So yeah, that's what you get for the next few tracks. A little up-tempo, a little bounce and brass influence. So here we are. Thank you for listening to Adjacent with myself, Benny Poppins, right here on WWOZ 90.7 FM in New Orleans. And if you're streaming, WWOZ.org. Again, this is Big Frida with Third Ward Bounce featuring Erica Falls. Stay tuned.

WWOZ 90.7 FM, New Orleans, Louisiana. We just heard the Hot 8 Brass Band with New Orleans After the City. It was on that Treme, one of them Treme soundtracks. Prior to that was Brassaholics doing Tevin Campbell's Can We Talk? But they put a little go-go in there from the D.C. area, so that's fun to watch the those two different rhythms from two different cities come together. Prior to that was Angelica Jelly Joseph featuring Ha Sizzle with Faya. And then we had Pell Antiguity and Don Richard with Go Crazy. I think I'm going to get Transatlantic with it for a second for the next couple of tracks. I got some Kaisa from Cameroon. Got some Amadou and Miriam from, it's going to come to me. Molly. Yeah, from Molly. Some Thievery Corporation featuring, what's his name from Colombia. And then we have Miriam Makeba with this is an old song, but it's a redo that she did 20-something years ago. Miriam being from South Africa. The name of this track is Pata Pata. 2000, so somewhat international for the next block, and I hope you enjoy it. Again, this is adjacent with myself, Benny Poppins, and glad we got all that New Orleans celebration done. I know everybody's probably going to burn out from it for the next week, and then we'll be back at it next Sunday, I think, unless it's a bye week. Anyway, here we go with Miriam Makeba, Pata Pata 2000, and we're going to be a little bit vivacious, somewhat higher on the BPMs, and then we'll get into some other eclectic things after this, and we'll wind down. But thank you again for listening to WWOZ 90.7 FM in New Orleans, and if you're streaming, WWOZ.org, and also thank you, Chelsea, for tuning in. Again, this is Miriam Makeba with Pata Pata 2000.

0: 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You're listening to Adjacent. I'm Benny Poppins. We just heard the Quantic Soul Orchestra with Father, parenthetical soul. Prior to that was Kaisa with Osikeka. Had some Amadou and Miriam and Fali Ipupa with Sonfo. And before that was Thievery Corporation with El Pueblo Unido. So up next, we're going to switch it up for sure. Maybe kind of get alternative with it. A little bit experimental, kind of play around with genres. I got some Jamie XX up in the queue. Got some Blood Orange up in the queue. Maybe some Jack Green with How to Dress Well, but I'm going to start off this next block with Massive Attack and Young Fathers, and the name of this track is Voodoo in My Blood. So yeah, we're going to shift gears again. So thank you again for listening to Adjacent, where I keep it eclectic and mostly contemporary, but I've been dipping into some decades this morning, but mostly eclectic, genre defying or progressive or however, just different, and mostly under the umbrella of Black American music. Now, we did the whole transatlantic thing, but ain't no doubt that Black American music did influence, as did Africa. We've been going back and forth for a couple of centuries now with our cultural exchange. Anyway, this is Massive Attack, Young Fathers, Voodoo in My Blood. Also transatlantic because they're from the UK, and so is Blood Orange and Jamie XX. And so, yeah, we're going to kind of keep it transatlantic for a second. So thank you again for listening to WWOZ 90.7 FM in New Orleans, and if you're streaming, WWOZ.org.
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You're listening to Adjacent. I'm Benny Poppins. We just heard Kalayla with Truth or Dare. Prior to that was Jacques Green featuring How to Dress Well with On Your Side. Had some Jamie XX with Dream Night, and before that was Blood Orange with I'm Sorry We Lied. All right, I think I got the more hyper excitable music out my system, and we're gonna pivot more into relaxing for the second hour. I got some Anthony Hamilton up in the queue. I got a band I don't really know much about, but they're doing a cover of a James Blake song, which I find refreshing because sometimes he likes to cover people, and now it's nice to know that people want to cover him. This is the Bamboos with the Wilhelm Scream, the James Blake song. But before that, we got some new Jordan Reiki and then some new Leon Bridges. And I'm sorry that I missed his show a couple of weekends ago. A bunch of my friends were there. They were wondering where I was. It happened to be my brother's birthday, and I was out and about doing other things, but probably could have been there, but I don't do the FOMO thing, so I'm glad all y'all had fun, whoever was there at the St. Vincent for that, I guess, somewhat of a private or small show. But Leon Bridges with Watch You Dance off of his new album, Happiness Anytime. Glad that he's still putting things out, because I think he's great. So there you have it. And also, Jordan Reiki does cool stuff, too, so stay tuned for this song, this new one by him called Paradise, which I think is also just well done. So there you have it. Thank you again for listening to Adjacent right here on WWOZ 90.7 FM in New Orleans. 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Again, Leon Bridges with Watch You Dance.

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You're listening to Adjacent. I'm Benny Poppins, and we just heard Wayne Wonder with Saddest Day. Prior to that was Anthony Hamilton with Best of Me. We had the Bamboos featuring Meg Washington with their cover of Wilhelm Scream, which is a James Blake cover. Prior to that was some new Jordan Reiki with Paradise. And we're going to continue to keep it eclectic. I got some Tom Misch and his sister Laura Misch up in the queue. Some Ross from Friends. And a couple of instrumental hip-hop tracks before that. There may be some samples, some vocal samples, but I would consider it instrumental. We have Dejuaji in the queue, but I'm going to play now DiBiase with Fly Me to the Moon. So there you have it. That's what you can anticipate. Thank you so much for listening to Adjacent right here on WWOZ 90.7 FM in New Orleans. And if you're streaming, WWOZ.org. Again, this is DiBiase with Fly Me to the Moon.

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Please take a seat and relax and enjoy this tape. 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Free with the Sun. Thank you. I want you to imagine a lake with a boat right in the center. Imagine you're on that boat, looking up at the sky, looking up at the birds passing by. Imagine that you're one of those birds soaring over the Himalayas, and you look down and you see a man. He's sewing and he's happy, and he's thinking of nothing but the surroundings about him and what he's doing, his activity at the time. You are that man when you're in your body.

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You're listening to the tail end of Adjacent with myself, Benny Poppins. We just heard Krung Bin with May 9th. Before that was Tom Misch and Laura Misch with Follow. And we had Ross from Friends with John Cage. We got a couple of my favorite artists, one being Portishead and one being CeeLo. This is Glory Box by Portishead and then CeeLo with Under the Influence. 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
1: 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A po' boy without it is just a sandwich. 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Bambuas presents Lottie Lottie KDB Turns 40 Birthday Bash at 9 p.m. Bayou Bar at the Pontchartrain welcomes The OGs featuring Peter Harris, Stanton Moore, Tony DeGrotti, and more at 8 and 10. BJ's Lounge has Bruzy's Bottoms Up Open Mic at 9 p.m. Bourbon O Bar at the Bourbon Orleans Hotel has Shawan Rice at 8 p.m. Bufa's features Alex McMurray at 7 p.m. Cafe Negril hosts the Super Most Fantastic Blues and Such Jam at 7 p.m. Cajun Boil House presents Les Getrix at 4 p.m. Carousel Bar and Lounge at Hotel Montleon welcomes Naomi April at 8 p.m. Chicky Wawa has Chris Smither at 9 p.m. City Park Pavilion of the Two Sisters has Chucky C and Friends at 6 p.m. Crescent City Brewhouse features the Ricky Knight Jazz Trio at 6 p.m. The Ellis Marcellus Center for Music presents Robin Barnes at 6:30. Favela Chic hosts the Christian Coleman Band at 7:30. Fritzl's Jazz Club welcomes the Colin Myers Orchestra at 5 and Fritzl's All-Star Band with Jamil Sharif at 8. The Joy Theater has Mike Campbell and the Dirty Knobs at 8 p.m. Mahogany Jazz Hall has Victor Campbell at 6 and Joe Lasty's New Orleans Sound featuring Greg Stafford at 8 p.m. The Maison features Jackie Blair and the Hot Biscuits at 5 and Paradise Jazz Band at 8. Maison Bourbon Jazz Club hosts Danny Rubio and the Catahoula Music Company featuring Jeff Kreis at 8 p.m. The Maple Leaf presents A Very Good Tuesday at 8 p.m. The New Orleans Jazz Museum welcomes George S. Corey's book launch with live music by Kermit Ruffins at 5 p.m. OK Bar has Big Easy Stompers line dancing and lessons at 8 p.m. Polo Club at the Windsor Court has John Royan at 5:30. Preservation Hall features the Preservation All-Stars at 5, 6:15, 7:30, and 8:45. The Rabbit Hole hosts Rebirth Brass Band at 10 p.m. Republic New Orleans presents Akeem Ali at 8 p.m. Salon Salon welcomes Or Shivali Plus at 7 p.m. Saturn Bar has Gold Connections, Josiah Day, and Aubrey Jane starting at 9 p.m. Snug Harbor features Kelly Love Jones for two shows at 7:30 and 9:30. Steamboat Natchez has the Dukes of Dixieland at 6 p.m. Three Muses features the Maxwell Baker Band at 6:30. Vaughn's Lounge hosts Cutting Up with the Young Bloods at 10 p.m. And Zeitgeist Multidisciplinary Arts Center presents a film screening of Faust with a live original metal score by The Silent Night at 7 p.m. For the entire listing of today's live music events, including daytime performances, go to wwoz.org/livewire. 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

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A po' boy without it is just a sandwich. Here are the shows for today. 21st Amendment has Dave Hammer at 8 p.m. 30 by 90 has Sugar and the Daddies at 6 and Higher Heights at 9. Audubon Clubhouse by Dickie Brennan features Blake Amos at 4:30. Bambuas presents Lottie Lottie KDB Turns 40 Birthday Bash at 9 p.m. Bayou Bar at the Pontchartrain welcomes the OGs featuring Peter Harris, Stanton Moore, Tony DeGrotti, and more at 8 and 10. BJ's Lounge has Bruzy's Bottoms Up Open Mic at 9 p.m. Bourbon O Bar at the Bourbon Orleans Hotel has Shawan Rice at 8 p.m. Bufa's features Alex McMurray at 7 p.m. Cafe Negril hosts the Supermost Fantastic Blues and Such Jam at 7 p.m. Cajun Boil House presents Les Getrix at 4 p.m. Carousel Bar and Lounge at Hotel Montleon welcomes Naomi April at 8 p.m. Chicky Wawa has Chris Smither at 9 p.m. City Park Pavilion of the Two Sisters has Chucky C and Friends at 6 p.m. Crescent City Brewhouse features the Ricky Knight Jazz Trio at 6 p.m. The Ellis Marcellus Center for Music presents Robin Barnes at 6:30. Favela Chic hosts the Christian Coleman Band at 7:30. Fritzl's Jazz Club welcomes the Colin Myers Orchestra at 5 and Fritzl's All-Star Band with Jamil Sharif at 8. The Joy Theater has Mike Campbell and the Dirty Knobs at 8 p.m. Mahogany Jazz Hall has Victor Campbell at 6 and Joe Lasty's New Orleans Sound featuring Greg Stafford at 8 p.m. The Maison features Jackie Blair and the Hot Biscuits at 5 and Paradise Jazz Band at 8. Maison Bourbon Jazz Club hosts Danny Rubio and the Catahoula Music Company featuring Jeff Kreiss at 8 p.m. The Maple Leaf presents A Very Good Tuesday at 8 p.m. The New Orleans Jazz Museum welcomes George S. Corey's book launch with live music by Kermit Ruffins at 5 p.m. OK Bar has Big Easy Stompers Line Dancing and Lessons at 8 p.m. Polo Club at the Windsor Court has John Royan at 5:30. Preservation Hall features the Preservation All-Stars at 5, 6:15, 7:30, and 8:45. The Rabbit Hole hosts Rebirth Brass Band at 10 p.m. Republic New Orleans presents Akeem Ali at 8 p.m. Salon Salon welcomes Or Shivali Plus at 7 p.m. Saturn Bar has Gold Connections, Josiah Day, and Aubrey Jane starting at 9 p.m. Snug Harbor features Kelly Love Jones for two shows at 7:30 and 9:30. Steamboat Natchez has the Dukes of Dixieland at 6 p.m. Three Muses features the Maxwell Baker Band at 6:30. Vaughn's Lounge hosts Cutting Up with the Young Bloods at 10 p.m. And Zeitgeist Multidisciplinary Arts Center presents a film screening of Faust with a live original metal score by The Silent Night at 7 p.m. For the entire listing of today's live music events, including daytime performances, go to wwoz.org/livewire. 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
1: Run on home and tell your mother. 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Y'all know the drill. You know, got to get me a little bit of caffeine going this morning. 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

0: I scream, you scream, we all scream for ice cream. Preservation Hall Jazz Band there from a live recording. Before that, Mr. Connie Jones with I Double Dare You. Catherine Russell and Sean Mason did Ain't Got Nobody to Grind My Coffee in the Morning. And Gerald French and the original Tuxedo Jazz Band with Bogalusa Strut, tribute to Bob French. I had someone ask me last week if I ever played the song all the way through without the live wire on top of it. So there you go. Now, if you want to check out the playlist and keep up with all the tunes that I'm playing, you can go to wwoz.org and click on playlist. And right there, it'll tell you all of it. And while you're there, take a look at the website. There's so much that our staff really works hard to share with you. And it's worth a surf. when I come back, I'm going to do another off of that Preservation Hall Jazz Band CD, off of that live recording right after this.
1: 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This is Beth Arroyo-Utterback, General Manager of WWOZ. 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
1: Well, I'm Leslie Cooper. I'm here with you playing traditional jazz this morning and letting you know that we are broadcasting live from Top of the Jacks Brewery overlooking the Mississippi River from the Hellas Foundation Studio. And it is a glorious morning today. All right, let's get you caught up again. That was Fat Babies doing the chant. New Leviathan Oriental Foxtrot Orchestra before that with When You're Smiling. I think I deserve another coffee just for being able to say all of that. Preservation Hall Jazz Band had two there. Lily of the Valley and Ice Cream. Got some Fister Sisters coming up next. Some Mishia Lake with Tom McDermott. And some Putt Brown. Y'all stick around.

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Yeah.

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Shake 'em Up Jazz Band with Wild Women Don't Have the Blues. All right, so I told you how to keep track of the playlist, but in case you forgot, just go to the website, wwoz.org, and blink, click on playlist, and there it is. There it tells you that Shake 'em Up Jazz Band did Wild Women Don't Have the Blues from The Boy in the Boat. Pud Brown and his New Orleans Jazzmen with I Can't Believe That You're in Love with Me. Michelle Lake and Tom McDermott, I've Got It Bad and That Ain't Good. And then a couple from the Pfister Sisters, Why Can't You Behave and Shout, Sister, Shout. All right, let's see here. I'm Leslie Cooper. It's a little bit past the top of the hour, and that means I got 55 minutes of music to share with you. I'm sure I can find something.

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next song I'm gonna do for you. It was very popular a few years back. I love it. Most people like it because it's a wonderful statement. I'll do it for you now.

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1: Thank you, Detroit. That was Detroit Brooks there. And I have guest in the studio, which is always lovely. Isn't this a cool spot, guys?
2: Oh, my. This is wonderful. I think I can see my house that I grew up in from here, right down the river.
1: So introduce yourselves to the listeners.
2: Well, my name is Matt Grau. In retirement, I've gotten into producing concerts. This is the third concert that I'm producing for a nonprofit. I'll tell you all about it in a little bit, but I'm here with...
3: My name is John Otan, and I am the musical director of this concert that Matt hired to put this whole thing together. We're having a great time.
1: It sounds like it's going to be fun, and I bet y'all have had a lot of fun getting ready for it. So what you got?
3: It's funny that Detroit yes. brought us in because he's with us on this show.
2: Yes. Well,
1: that was calculated.
3: Yes. Oh, you're so brilliant.
1: Good.
2: Yes. One of the great things I did was bring in John on this, and he's been incredible with putting together quite a lineup. But this is
1: knows a few people.
2: Oh, yeah. Yes, he does. This is a concert called Harmony and Hope, the Music of New Orleans, Inspiring the Nation. And it's a 250th year celebration. We thought that this would be a good way to celebrate the 250th year with the New Orleans flair, was to celebrate the gift that we've given the country. And we think we've given the country music, and specifically jazz, of course, but you know, also R&B, funk, and then opera came into the country through New Orleans, you know. So that's what we do with the concert, and it's all a benefit for the Ignatian Volunteer Corps, which is a nonprofit I belong to.
1: Tell us about the Ignatian Volunteer Corps.
2: Oh, happy to. We started in 2017 with a feasibility study, and then 2019 we said, yep, we can do this, and then, of course, COVID hit.
1: Of course, and
2: knocked us out. And so it's really just the last 2 years, 3 years that we're trying to get back. And that's what this concert is part of, is getting some support for this great organization. It's a national Jesuit organization, and we're the local chapter. And our mission is to place people 50 or older, you might call them retirees, to put retirees with nonprofits dedicated to serving the poor, the marginalized, and the needy. And so it's a great organization. And what makes it different, too, is not just the service component, but the reflection. The people not only go out and do service by working with these nonprofits one day a week or maybe 2 days a week, but they reflect on what they do. We have you know, some component parts, the reflectors and so on, to talk with them about the idea of what they're doing. And so it's a great organization. And this is our second concert for it. We did last year, we did our first one. And it was, that one was dedicated to, we have a social justice bent to us. And so last year we started with the music of social justice, protest songs. Yes. And it was great.
1: So who did you have last year?
2: Oh, last year we had, I go to my friend Jim McCormick. And Jim, you know, is a Grammy winning singer-songwriter and country. And he says, well, you want Paul Sanchez? He loves, Woody Guthrie. And so we got Paul Sanchez. So we had two there. Then I went to my friend Giovanna Joseph. Oh, she was wonderful. And Giovanna says, yeah, I'm in, you know. And so then she says, you want John Boutte? Yes.
1: Yes.
2: You know, we need somebody for the R&B, you know, classics. So we had John Boutte. And then, you know, we had Chase Kamata. And you say the name Chase Kamata, and a lot of people say, who's that, you know? Well, that's Leah Chase's granddaughter, okay? And she's Leah Jr.'s daughter.
1: Right.
2: All right, and, you know, and she goes by Chase Kamata. And she just brought the house down. She did a version of Strange Fruit, Billie Holiday, and it was incredible. So I count that as one of the highlights of, you know, of the show.
1: It sounds like that was a good one. I'm sorry, I missed that one.
2: Yeah.
1: But on the 25th, Sunday the 25th, who do you have lined up for this one? for this year?
2: Well, my headline is, I'll tell you about the, you know, the headline is this year. You know, we have, first, you know, I mentioned opera. So we have Dr. Mm-hmm. Sakina Davis from Xavier, instructor at Xavier, and she's going to highlight some opera songs. And Stephen okay. Edwards, her pianist, will be with her. Mm-hmm. And then Deacon John, you know, is I think 85 years old, and he is still going. And he was actually, of course, you know, playing with some of these guys with R&B back in the 50s and 60s. And at the other end of the spectrum, we're so excited to have River Eckert, you know, with us. He's pretty hot right now. And John will tell you about, you know, getting him. I mentioned Chase Kamada, and she's back with us, and she'll be doing some, you know, some great songs across the board, really, almost in every genre except the opera. She'll be doing, and then I'm gonna let and our narrator, of course, is our former poet laureate Mona Lisa Saloy, is our you know, great chronicler of a culture in the city. So I'm going to let John tell you about the other performers.
1: John, who else you got on the lineup?
3: Well, I have called in a few favors.
1: As we do in New Orleans.
3: The amazing singer and drummist, Mr. Earl Smith.
1: Oh, wow.
3: Of Neville Brothers and many, many others, 50 years of playing and singing in New Orleans. He mostly performs in church now, but he has agreed to come and do this with us because he loves the theme of the event.
1: Mm-hmm.
3: The one that is not so well known in New Orleans, but I've been working with this gentleman now for a couple of years, Dr. Ben Redwan.
1: We've had him on the show several times.
3: You have? Oh,
1: yes.
3: Well, good for you, darling. So I'm so glad you're helped.
1: Because so these listeners.
3: He's Dr. Ben moved to New Orleans after performing as a featured soloist in the White House Military Orchestra. And he retired from the military. He played music in the military, and he was their featured soloist. He's an amazing, amazing clarinetist. And he moved to New Orleans because he moved to Mecca, because he just absolutely loves traditional jazz, and he plays just beautifully. And so he's played with concert orchestras all over the world, and now he's ours. He lives mm-hmm. here now, and he agreed to do this show with us. So
1: perfect.
3: Super excited.
1: Great.
3: About Dr. Ben. And, of course, Deacon John did us a favor mm-hmm. and did this. I think I caught River just right at the right time, because if we had not booked him 6 mm-hmm. months ago, we would not have been able to afford him.
1: Been a little busy. Yeah.
3: Yeah. He kind of blew up at Jazz Festival this year, and but he's been studying with my buddy Mike Pallera since he was 10. And now he's the ripe old age of, he's turning 16 this coming
1: 16,
3: week, I
1: yeah.
3: believe.
1: Yeah.
3: And
2: he's turning 17 next Friday.
1: He's turning 17.
3: Oh, 17,
1: yeah.
3: Sorry.
1: He's already 16.
3: He's already 16.
2: And
3: this
2: Friday, the 9th.
3: So I'd heard him online and everything, and then I wound up opening up a show for him in Mandeville a few months ago, which is where I met the young man. And backstage, I was just so enamored with him. He's just the sweetest kid. And got great parents, and they were all lovely people. And that was the first time I met his dad, Jake, and
1: incredible,
3: just
1: incredible musician.
3: And then I went out and I did my set, mm-hmm. and so I stayed for his set, and I was like, "Holy Jesus!"
1: I know.
3: I said, "This kid is the real deal." So I've been talking about him. I don't mean to. To be music's not a competition. It never is. But I heard Harry when he was this age. I heard John Batiste when he was this age. I got to say, I think River's got them both smoked. They better look out, because River is
1: nipping
3: coming.
1: Nipping at your heels, baby.
3: River
1: nipping
3: is coming, guys.
2: Yes.
3: And then let's see.
2: Mark Brooks.
3: Mark Brooks, yeah. Detroit, and Mark, the Brooks brothers.
1: Ah, okay.
3: Mark is going to be handling the bass, and Detroit's going to be handling the guitar. And And they are both great vocalists, but they're mm-hmm. they're mostly going to be in the band okay. on this thing because we've got so many great vocalists.
2: You know, I was with River last night and Irma.
3: Oh, really? Oh, yeah, that's right. Oh, they played a thing together.
2: It was the highlight of the game last night. It was the halftime.
1: It was the national anthem.
2: Yes. Yeah.
1: Yeah. Shorty was the halftime. Yeah.
2: That's right. No, that was the highlight, the two highlights.
1: So, all right. So it sounds like there's an incredible lineup. It's for a good cause. Let's do the who, what, when, where, and why again. Where is it?
2: Mm-hmm. It's on Sunday, October 25th, so you can watch the Saints in Paris that morning at 8 o'clock. And then that afternoon, you can come to Jesuit High School's auditorium, which is historic, and I'm going to tell you about that. I'm not telling you now, but I'm going to tell you. I'm going to tell you why it's historic at the concert. And it's at 3 p.m.
1: There you go.
2: And tickets are available at ivcusa.org/harmonyandhope.
1: Fantastic. And you can find out some information about the volunteer corps as well.
2: Absolutely. Yeah, and that's the whole idea, was to increase awareness of our organization besides trying to get some financial support. And John mentioned something that one of the rewarding things about this last year and this year has been when we go to artists, they are just so willing to help. And not donating their time, that's a big thing with us. We have sponsors because that's something that we're dedicated to, is making sure that they're compensated fairly for this. But going to both the artists and to sponsors, when they hear about our organization mm-hmm. and then they hear about our theme, they say, I'm in. And,
1: right.
2: And that's been really rewarding.
1: Fantastic. Thank you guys for coming and letting everybody know about it. And I will have this information here Sunday, October 25th, 3 to 5 o'clock, Jesuit High School. Let's listen to some Dr. John. I'm Deacon John.
2: Deacon
1: Good
2: John.
1: Lord. I'm so sorry. He's going to come up here and fuss at me.
3: And don't think Dr. John choosing that name didn't have something to do with Deacon John.
1: You think? I've got a little Deacon John pulled up and River Eckert with one of the tunes he's written with Ivan Neville. It's called Pass the Torch.
3: He's doing that song.
2: That's on the bill.
1: There you go. 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

0: River Ecker with Pass the Torch. Before that, Deacon John. And they are both going to be performing at the concert for Harmony and Hope.
1: Isn't that a great title? Harmony
0: that
1: and
0: is,
1: Hope.
0: Yes, that is. Okay.
1: Yes.
0: And Matt, one more time.
1: Yes.
0: Who, what, when, where, and why?
1: It's Harmony and Hope, the music of New Orleans, inspiring the nation in this 250th year. And it is Sunday, October 25th at 3 o'clock in the afternoon. So after the Saints game, before your nighttime activities, 3 o'clock, Jesuit High School Auditorium. Tickets at ivcusa.org/Harmony and Hope. And we're really grateful to our two big sponsors, Regions, who gave us the seed money last year and again are in this year, and the Patrick Taylor Foundation. Both of those are our lead sponsors, and we are just so grateful to them. And to you for giving us this opportunity to promote.
0: Absolutely. Not a problem. Not a problem at all. John, good to see you as always.
2: Well, thank you, Darren.
0: Can you, you got any gigs coming up real soon?
1: Yeah, October 25th.
2: The only thing we want to talk about is I'm always playing somewhere. But
0: okay,
2: October 25th. I want all my friends and all your friends, bring 100 of your closest friends and support this great cause. It's going to be a really great show.
0: It sounds like it. Thanks a lot, guys. All right. Let's see. I have just enough time to play one, maybe two little ones. We'll have to see. But I'm going to be making room for the New Orleans music show with Miss Cole Williams. And in the meantime, here's Pee Wee Russell, keeping out of mischief now.

0: 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A po' boy without it is just a sandwich. 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Bambulas presents Lottie Lottie KDB turns 40 birthday bash at 9 p.m. Bayou Bar at the Poncha Train welcomes the OGs featuring Peter Harris, Stanton Moore, Tony DeGrotti, and more at 8 and 10. BJ's Lounge has Bruisies Bottoms Up open mic at 9 p.m. Bourbon O Bar at the Bourbon Orleans Hotel has Shawan Rice at 8 p.m. Bufa's features Alex McMurray at 7 p.m. Cafe Negril hosts the Super Most 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Favela Chic hosts the Christian Coleman Band at 7:30. Fritzl's Jazz Club welcomes the Colin Myers Orchestra at 5 and Fritzl's All-Star Band with Jamil Sharif at 8. The Joy Theater has Mike Campbell and the Dirty Knobs at 8 p.m. Mahogany Jazz Hall has Victor Campbell at 6 and Joe Lasty's New Orleans Sound featuring Greg Stafford at 8 p.m. The Maison features Jackie Blair and the Hot Biscuits at 5 and Paradise Jazz Band at 8. Maison Bourbon Jazz Club hosts Danny Rubio and the Catahoula Music Company featuring Jeff Kreis at 8 p.m. The Maple Leaf presents A Very Good Tuesday at 8 p.m. The New Orleans Jazz Museum welcomes George S. Corey's book launch with live music by Kermit Ruffins at 5 p.m. OK Bar has Big Easy Stompers, Line Dancing, and Lessons at 8 p.m. Polo Club at the Windsor Court has John Royan at 5:30. 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The Rabbit Hole hosts Rebirth Brass Band at 10 p.m. Republic New Orleans presents Akeem Ali at 8 p.m. Salon Salon welcomes Or Shivali Plus at 7 p.m. Saturn Bar has Gold Connections, Josiah Day, and Aubrey Jane starting at 9 p.m. Snug Harbor features Kelly Love Jones for two shows at 7:30 and 9:30. Steamboat Natchez has the Dukes of Dixieland at 6 p.m. Three Muses features the Maxwell Baker Band at 6:30. Vaughn's Lounge hosts Cutting Up with the Young Bloods at 10 p.m. And Zeitgeist Multidisciplinary Arts Center presents a film screening of Faust with a live original metal score by The Silent Night at 7 p.m. For the entire listing of today's live music events, including daytime performances, go to wwoz.org/livewire. 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
1: 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If you're streaming us online, I am your host, Cole Williams. 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It happens to be some of mine, too, but it's always a pleasure to broadcast live from the top of Jack's Brewery overlooking the Mississippi River from our gorgeous Hellas Foundation studio. So today's show is really, really, really special because we have a birthday coming up. The one and only Uptown Ruler Cyril Neville will be celebrating his birthday on October 10th, but I won't be on the air on October 10th, so we're going to have an early celebration. We're going to get it started on this show. And I want to start it off with, I think this is Cyril's first single, Gossip. But we are having a Cyril Neville birthday celebration from now until his birthday. All right? Keep your stations locked to the best radio station in the Crescent City, the nation, and the entire universe. 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

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Before that, James Andrews featuring Cyril Neville with Keep That Music Playing. And before that, Cyril Neville and the Uptown All-Stars with Big Chief Jolly. 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

All right, we are in the middle of our Cyril Neville pre-birthday happy birthday bash. That was Art Neville, or that is Art Neville with Bo Diddley. Before that, Kermit Ruffins with Cyril Neville and George Porter Jr. singing Be My Lady. Before that, the soul queen of New Orleans, Miss Irma Thomas, singing Ruler of My Heart. Cyril Neville and the Uptown All-Stars with Confirmed Reservation before that, and James Black with Tune Number 6. I really like a Cyril Neville birthday party. It's just so funky. So we're going to keep it going. I'm going to play, you know, I'm trying to play some songs and some inspirations that I know Cyril has mentioned to me, and one of these is Prince Lala. So let's play Things Have Changed. Keep your stations locked to the best radio station everywhere, WWOZ New Orleans.

Hello, Guardians of the Groove. This is Beth Arroyo-Utterback, General Manager of WWOZ. How does this sound? 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

All right, we are in the middle of our Cyril Neville pre-birthday, happy birthday celebration. That was Cyril Neville with Indian Red, and right now we're listening to Dr. John. Sometimes I feel like a motherless child, but you're going to recognize those vocals. 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

0: New one by the Uptown Ruralist Cyril Neville, featuring the Hot 8 Brass Band, Lemonade. So, you know, all day since 11 a.m. That's my all day. We have started our Cyril Neville birthday celebration because his birthday is October 10th, but I won't be on the air on October 10th, but I love a celebration, so I wanted to have some fun. And then, you know, it got bigger. Somebody told a little birdie that told a little birdie that told a little birdie. And in studio right now, we have not only Omari Neville,
1: you know,
0: and the Fuel, but we have Cyril Neville, the pre-birthday bash person of the season. Happy birthday, Cyril.
2: Buka and Tone, what ya?
0: Hold on, let's play
3: Happy Birthday. Thank y'all,
0: I have to, I'm such a cheese ball. Come on, let me do it.
2: What that is?
0: Let me do it.
2: Oh, shit.
0: Come on now.
2: Can't say it on air.
3: You don't really do.
0: Kermit's trumpet covered you up.
2: Yeah, Kermit.
0: Thank you, Kermit. Somebody has a birthday coming up. Yeah. Who is it, I wonder?
3: Wow.
0: It's Cyril Neville's birthday. All right, we partying up in here. Y'all can see it. Y'all, everybody is like out of their seat. People just came in from the back. Yeah, oh my God, balloons, cake. Stop it. Oh my gosh.
3: Man, that was a beautiful surprise, man. That walking in there, the cake for me and everything.
0: Okay, so listen, WWOZ, if you follow our Facebook or any of our pages, you know we love celebrating, and we love celebrating birthdays, and we especially love celebrating the birthdays of the musicians, the culture bearers, people that have contributed to this music and culture into the Crescent City. So I'm so honored, we're so honored to have the Uptown Ruler, Cyril Neville, here with another generation, the next generation.
3: Groover.
0: With the Uptown Groover.
3: The Uptown Ruler and the Downtown Groover.
0: Downtown Groover?
3: That's right.
0: Oh my Lord. Okay. I'm going to remember that.
3: That's Omari Neville.
0: That's Omari Neville.
3: Y'all tell them who y'all are.
0: Yeah, please introduce yourselves.
4: What's up, y'all? Good morning, afternoon, evening, nighttime, wherever you at. I love you. My name is Greg Molinario, but you can call me Shotgun.
0: Who's next? Don't be shy.
5: What's up, y'all? I'm Bradford Lewis. I'm not going to do the whole Truman Show intro like Greg did. But yeah, let me pass it on.
6: What's up, y'all? Austin.
2: Somebody got to do it, man.
6: Glad to be here.
0: All right, Austin. Good to see you always. So, what you doing for your birthday other than eating cake? Man, can I have a slice?
3: This is definitely, you know, off the charts right here, you know. So my birthday month started the first day of this month, but I'm celebrating the rest of the year. I'm celebrating all the way until October 10th next year.
0: Let me tell you. Okay, so Cyril, as a fellow Libra, because my birthday is October 1st.
3: Right.
0: We take over starting on our birthday.
3: That's right.
0: Right. No, so nobody else does this but Libras.
2: No, Leos do.
0: You know, they say Libras are the Leos of their signs. But know, so I wanted to get it started because, you know, Libras, we give a lot. I know Cyril gives a lot, you know, just things that y'all don't even see probably. Mm-hmm. So it's so important. I just felt like I needed to get the birthday started because birthdays are our time to shine.
3: I really appreciate
0: so
3: it.
0: So shine, Mr. Cyril. We're so, what excites me is,
3: we have a lot of family members that are born during this first week of October,
0: too. Oh, you need to tell me.
3: You know, the last week of September and the first week of October, my grandson Louis' birthday was day before yesterday. And got two nieces and another nephew that is born in this week. So, yeah, it's always a festive time. And then the best part about it is the weather changes.
0: Mm-hmm.
3: It cools down during this time.
2: Well,
3: so, and you're right, because I don't know what's going on now.
2: I mean, my
0: bringing it in.
2: Confusing me. I'm like, wait, he got the jacket, whole jacket on?
4: Yeah.
0: So, you know, Cyril just released, what album number is this? Because you've been around. I don't want to tell your age, but you've been around for, like, through a lot of seasons and a lot of trends, and you're not a trendy person. You just stay there.
3: And I ain't trying to count them. I'm just doing them. You know? I got like, at least 4 or 5 more waiting in the chamber.
0: All right, so tell us about this new album. Tell us about what's going on right now with Omari, Neville in the Field. This is your band.
3: Well, we just came back off of a very successful 3-week tour called Cyril Neville Does the Dead, you know, with Omari Neville in the Field. Okay? Now, a bunch of places, the only name that was up on the marquee was my name. And that was the first time that didn't happen because I done been out with a whole bunch of different people at different times. That was the first time for that, right? But I wasn't the only one on stage. Couldn't have never pulled that off without them, you know? So this is me saying, you know, that these are seasoned, serious, professional musicians right here. And when I announced off of the stage, after they didn't show the audience what they can do, how y'all feel about these musicians? Always high praise, rightfully so. You know, even to the point where George Porter Jr. posted himself on stage playing with them at the Joy the other night. Mm-hmm. Another endorsement that this is the real deal, you know? Yeah, I said it in front of them, and I'm going to say it in front of the rest of the world. I done been on stage with a whole bunch of different people all through my life. Nothing that the Neville brothers did we do by ourselves. There was always high-quality musicians backing us. You know, Nick Daniels, you know. Mm-hmm. The list goes on, Willie Green and all of that. But being on stage with these cats, it's like being on stage with the Neville brothers, the Meters, the Wild Chapel Toolers, and Nirvana, Parliament Funkadelic, and a couple of other bands that I don't know any names, but I know one of them got a song called Old Maggie, and it's...
1: Oh, you're talking about the High King.
3: Okay, there you go. See what I'm saying? I'm learning all kind of stuff from them, you know?
0: That's a pretty big compliment. I mean, what do y'all think about that? Somebody.
4: I'll just try to be, you know, gracious and do it right and do it respect.
0: This is Greg on guitar.
4: Yeah, very grateful to come from a long line of mentors, Cyril chiefly being among them. And, you know, I've learned a lot over the years, and I never ever thought I'd see myself playing the music of the Grateful Dead. And I'm also so grateful to have my brother Brad in this band because he's been like a Sherpa to me for that music, man. So the things that have been able to come out with all those elements.
7: Grateful Dead Whisperer, right?
4: Yeah, exactly.
5: It was a lot of doing bad decisions in high school that led me down this path to where I am now. And my mom and dad weren't happy with the decisions at the time, but I think they think they were worth it now.
0: Yeah.
7: Maybe. So yeah, the tour went great. So
5: yeah, that was fun.
4: So I guess many wrongs do make a right after all.
5: it's about the destination sometimes.
4: Right.
0: Can y'all tell me how, so I think I know, Greg, you and Omari, y'all been rolling for a long time. Tell me how we put this all together. And Austin too?
3: Yes. Yeah.
0: All three of y'all together?
8: Yeah. Yes. Me and Greg were finishing high school.
0: Okay, some... Get on the mic, Austin. I want everybody to hear you.
8: Let me slide in.
0: Because you know, you hold it down in the back, but
8: that's how I keep it. Don't make me talk. Don't worry.
0: All right, you like to play. All right, so paint the picture. How do we first meet? Like, how did the feel?
4: Well,
0: the feel.
4: Historically, if you want to go all the way back, I started playing music. Austin and I started playing music together in like the 4th or 5th grade.
5: Great.
4: Around Katrina time.
5: Time.
4: Thank you.
0: Oh, wow.
4: And, Austin's parents are OGs in the scene, and they taught us a lot. And eventually, you know, they hooked back up with Cyril. And, you know, Gaynell was doing a project. Cyril's wife, Queen G, was doing a project. And the moms got to talking, and she said, well, you know, you ought to meet, you know, my son. And And, you know, Gaynell was like, oh, well, my son's looking for, you know, this and this to make this project come to life. And the rest of it was really history. That's the beginning.
7: I met the twins at their house in the Night Ward.
8: That's right.
7: Met them in the Night Ward, and we just clicked from day one. You know, like kindred spirits, like people say, like, I believe that we're like we're soulmates when it comes to like musicians. Mm-hmm. There's just people that you were meant to play with. Mm-hmm. And I think that that's like the first off the connection off the rip right there.
0: You just enjoy playing with each other.
7: We didn't even play with each other yet.
0: You just like each other.
7: No, it's just the energy of just like, hold on, like if it's like this, imagine when we do play with each other. And that was like our first day meeting each other.
0: Oh, wow.
7: We was trying to narrow down the guitar thing, and they said two names. One was Greg. What was the other? It was another name.
3: Can you remember that name?
7: I can't even remember.
4: That can only be one.
7: But the first,
4: except my dog Brad, he's all right with
7: like
4: me.
7: This, bro,
0: well,
7: like,
0: well said, Greg.
7: Just meeting, and then finally meeting them, and we got a chance to play. And then my buddy Phil, you know, shout out Phil. We all just, you know, click clack at that studio on the fourth floor, cracking jokes, playing music and stuff like that. It was just like a brotherhood from day one.
0: And were you, did you start playing cover songs? Like, what were you playing to start? Like, did you start writing originals?
7: Nah, we actually made the mistake of playing our own music when we first started.
0: Yeah.
7: Like, we didn't, like, when we first started, we just played nothing but the stuff that we had to actually start to figure out and, like, read the crowd. Like, of course you want to play your own music, but half the times these people, they're not, you know, they're there to hear stuff that they're familiar with. Mm-hmm. You know what I mean? And it's how you dash those original stuff in, especially if you're not established yet, type mm-hmm. of, you know. So we started to throw like Bulls on Parade,
4: Lounge Act,
7: yeah, stuff like that, you know what I mean, and kind of started to hone our own little, you know, little movement and stuff like that with the rock and roll movement, and that's how the, like, the Rejected Youth Nation sound.
0: So that's what I remember.
7: Yeah.
0: The Rejected Youth Nation.
7: Yeah.
0: And I was actually, so, you know, when I first heard about Omari Neville, and I'm like, Omari Neville is the son of Cyril Neville. This is the funk soul master. And then you're playing like alternative and rock.
7: Oh, I
0: but failed. Then like but then like you're singing, and I was, you know, it's like he's an incredible drummer, and then he started singing, and I was like, then I got it. Then I understood just the connection between like all the genres that you right. play together. Can we cuz I want to play something. I want to remind people, cuz I played Normal, but I want to play one of my favorite songs. Procrastination Blues.
7: Oh, wow.
0: Neville on the Fuel.
7: Yeah.
0: Let's just take a little pause.
7: Oh, of course.
0: For our Cyril Neville pre-birthday bash.
3: Yeah, because I want the rest of the world
7: to take a pause to hear ourselves.
3: I want the rest of the world to know what I already knew.
5: I've never heard this one before.
0: You know, this is Procrastination Blues by Omari Neville and the Fuel.

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1: Ooh, mix that gumbo.
2: All right, we are back. I have Omari Neville and the Fuel and the pre-birthday boy, man, brother, Cyril Neville. I'm just putting on some Shake Your Gumbo as we speak underneath. We're having too much fun, aren't we? So, American Spirit now.
3: Uh-oh.
4: Howdy.
3: Uh-oh.
2: So, there's a band member that, for some reason, you look familiar, but I know I didn't meet you before, but you said you just joined in right before Jazz Fest?
4: Yeah, just right at the top of the year.
2: Tell the people your name, please.
4: Yeah, my name's Bradford Lewis II.
2: Oh.
5: Now tell them your real name.
4: Yeah, Bradzilla is my new name that that Mr. Ruler has bestowed upon me.
2: Should I ask the how? I'm curious.
5: The sounds that come out of his guitar.
2: Got it.
3: Well, I met him twice.
4: Oh yeah. So I ended up joining this project as a result of like meeting Omari through playing in the New Orleans Legacy Coalition, and we had one gig, and I looked like this. And the second gig we had, I had shaved my mustache between the gigs. And we finished the rehearsal for the second gig. Omari comes, he daps me up, he said, "Oh, man, it was great meeting you, great getting to play with you, bro."
3: Man, I knew he was, man.
4: And after we finished we were out in the back at the Maple Leaf after we finished, and I called him out on it. And this dude, he was wheezing.
3: I was like, bro.
2: If you're just joining us, so... Bradzilla has a very distinct mustache.
3: Got the mic again.
2: And I would not recognize you at first if I didn't see you with that mustache. So y'all met twice.
3: Bruh. I legit was serious too. I walked up to him, man, it was a great plan with you, bro. Great. You feel the cut?
2: And what? So you're looking
3: the
2: at
3: energy
2: like,
3: he was moving off of.
4: Oh, I already knew the deal because every time I shave my mustache, it happens because I go from looking like Yosemite Sam to like a child. You know?
2: So do you get like different gigs? Like do you let's say you didn't get hired for the performance for the gig with the mustache? Do you then go on audition again without the mustache? And maybe it's the mustache and not your playing.
4: No, if they don't want the mustache, they don't get me, you know? Yeah. That's where the funk is all stored. It's my funk glands are in the stash.
3: The ride home, you know how you have those parts where you pass somebody up and they be like, "Good day," and you be like, "Up, up, up," like you don't know what to say, but it's like, damn, I messed it up so bad, bro. On the ride home, I was like, bro, I'm a freaking idiot, bro. That was the same guy, bro. Like, I hope he didn't catch that.
4: Oh, I thought it was hilarious.
3: You know, he called me at the Maple Leaf. Look, he spun the block. Hey, you didn't know who I was earlier. Like that mother.
2: But to Omari's credit, you probably were wearing your sunglasses at night, right?
3: No, I wasn't.
2: You should have said yes.
3: I gotta keep it real. I can't lie to you. Cold? Come on.
2: Thank you, baby. That was so funny.
5: Yeah, I tell you, man, this is what's happening with me, Cole. It's like, these cats is Red Bull to me. They gave me wings, man.
2: I can tell. Like, if I were in the Sprinter with you guys.
6: Oh, bro.
2: Okay, so you know, like, laughing, you burn a lot of calories, right?
3: Yeah.
2: So we just burn, how many? Like, 500 calories. Yeah.
4: Oh,
2: so,
4: yeah.
2: You get toned on the road with you. Don't go to the gym. Just, be a tour manager or something.
6: I guess I got more laughing.
5: But with these guys, there's even laughter on stage. There's laughter on stage while the show is going on.
3: And you know what? And he knows that.
6: Boy, it be going down.
3: Greg knows that, and he'll joke me so bad because he know that I can't stop. I can't really fully enjoy the laughter, but I'm definitely going to get in on that, you know?
2: Oh, my God. So is that your secret sauce? I always like to ask everyone.
6: So here's the thing. When you play music,
1: here's the thing. It takes a lot of focus, right? And it's this beautiful flow state you get into. And I'm just the kind of sick individual that's like, wow, this person is executing on all cylinders and they're doing so well. It'd just be a shame if I just threw them off.
3: For that. For that. You will pay a terrible price.
1: They will pay a terrible price.
6: Oh, okay, so yeah. What's the tricks you play? I got to know.
1: What do you, what do you, how much time you got?

0: He's credit for that. This guy sitting next to me, Omari Neville, is the one who put the downtown groover. Now, going back to what you were talking about with the, these cats been, like, first of all of these cats are authentically New Orleans musicians. They grew up here. They soaked it up all their lives. You
1: we
0: know?
1: Just love New Orleans. Oh, yeah. Buddy, oh boy.
0: Yeah,
2: we, don't say it like that, y'all.
0: That's what the bottom line is, you know. And like when I decided to do this thing about, you know, Cyril Neville Does the Dead, and that's because the Neville Brothers and the Grateful Dead had a relationship, you know. And I already knew that the Grateful Dead music is, I'd say, an acquired taste. You know, like, I'm getting messages when I first announced that I was doing it, and I got inbox. 820? Why? You know, and I said, hey, man, why not? It's some beautiful things happened during that time. So, anyway, when I approached these guys about it, this is when I met Brad, and Brad was telling me, I said, man, how do you know all of this stuff about the day that you do, being so young? And well, when I was in high school, man, I just, you know, I listened to a lot of Dead and took a lot of acid and all that. And that's the other thing about this, man. Every show we did in the audience, I saw people that were at shows that I was on with the Neville Brothers and the Grateful Dead together. Yeah. You know?
3: Say that again.
0: Every show on that tour, I met people that were in the audience on gigs with the Grateful Dead and the Neville Brothers together. I made a statement that my favorite one was the New Year's Eve show, 1987-1988. And a bunch of people started pointing at themselves and saying, we were there. And the rest of that is, okay, now, nobody else up here on stage other than me had been born.
2: And that's how I realized him saying that, that's how I realized half the time some of the people in the audience be like too lit to listen to what he's saying, because he'll tell that story in that detail and he'll make sure he drop. None of these people in this band was born yet, right? And soon after the show, somebody comes to me and say, that show, I was there. Were you there? And I'm like...
4: But you know what, Omari...
5: Spiritually, I was.
4: The Grateful Dead, what do you expect?
2: I was there, but I wasn't... I was in there somewhere.
4: Let's just pause on that. That is incredible. That's like 40-some years later.
0: No, but this is the point. The point is...
6: It was wild.
0: The point is that these are diehard Grateful Dead fans that know every word and every note to every song and every band that's out there covering. And they came backstage and made sure to let these guys know, hey, y'all doing it right. Because everybody else is just trying to do the things the same way that they did them. You know, we had to put that Uptown New Orleans funk on it.
2: Uncle Aaron said he listening too. Shout out my tag team partner. All right. What up, Uncle Aaron? Love you.
4: All right.
2: Love you, Big 8.
0: Hey, man, that's my idol. That's one of the reasons why I'm able to do what I do on stage is I learned from the best, from my big brother, you know?
4: Thank you, big brother.
0: Yeah. So, I mean, you know, like being with these cats, like I said, it's my Red Bull. They done gave me wings. The first two
2: don't let the
0: shows,
2: airport hit us, y'all.
0: Shut up.
2: I got a real time shut up.
0: Because, man, we don't want to give up all of the secrets. You know, look. Because we got a good little thing going there. But like I'm saying, you know, I want the world to know what I already know, that these guys are the cream of the crop of the young musicians coming up in New Orleans during this era. And, like, I'm a very, very lucky person to be able to have this to back me on tour, and getting witnesses from actual diehard deadheads that, hey, man, y'all on the right track. We putting the word out. Like, we all over the Grateful Web right now. And I'll say this. The Neville Brothers had been on tour with Sam.

0: Montana with Huey Lewis in the News and a few other really popular people. Winona Judd, even. You know, none of those people's fans matriculated towards the Neville Brothers. We did one Grateful Dead show. And it was set up that we did one show, and then there was like a two-week period in between the next series of shows we would do. Every Neville Brothers show that we did in between that was filled with deadheads from just that one show. But unbeknownst to us, they was our fans before we even got on stage with the guys, because they had been playing our music for years. They all diehard New Orleans music fans. They love the Meters. They love the Neville Brothers, Professor Longhair. All of them cats was really serious musicians, you know. And, you know, their whole thing, just like with the Neville Brothers, is like, read the audience. And if the audience like what you're doing, sit on it for a while. Don't just jump to the next song. Just give the people what they want, you know. And, man, it's like, I'll put it like this, two shows out of this thing, the show at the Brooklyn Bowl and the one at the Joy Theater, I hope we filmed them and recorded both of them, because, like, wow, it was like that intense. And when you're getting that back, when you're looking in the audience and I'm looking at people, that one guy came in there with a walker. When he walked out of there, he had to walk a slung on the shoulder. You know, that's the kind of energy that was with the Neville Brothers and with the Grateful Dead. And now these young guys right here have given me wings to be able to carry this stuff up. And I'll add this and then we can move on. We had a Mardi Gras tour planned. This thing got so popular, that has changed into 9 February. We're doing another Cyril Neville Does the Dead tour. So get your tickets, y'all.
1: Wow. What a blessing to see, to experience this again.
0: Yes.
1: On like another end of the tree. You know what I mean?
0: With people who wasn't even born at the time.
1: That is so wild. Okay. People are going to fuss at me if I don't play the Live Wire on time.
0: Go ahead.
1: So let me play Omari Neville and the Fuel Funk Train.
2: Nice.
1: And then let me get something else, and then we're going to play the Live Wire. Will y'all stick around a little bit more?
3: Of course.
1: Y'all got me crying. I'm in tears laughing, y'all. WWOZ New Orleans.

Chaka Mofina head. But you don't like what the big chief said. We just chaka Mofina head.

0: 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A po' boy without it is just a sandwich. Here are the shows for today. 21st Amendment has Dave Hammer at 8 p.m. 30 by 90 has Sugar and the Daddies at 6 and Higher Heights at 9. Audubon Clubhouse by Dickie Brennan features Blake Amos at 4:30. Bambuas presents Lottie Lottie KDB turns 40 birthday bash at 9 p.m. Bayou Bar at the Pontchartrain welcomes the OGs featuring Peter Harris, Stanton Moore, Tony DeGrotti, and more at 8 and 10. BJ's Lounge has Bruzy's Bottoms Up open mic at 9 p.m. Bourbon O Bar at the Bourbon Orleans Hotel has Shawan Rice at 8 p.m. Bufa's features Alex McMurray at 7 p.m. Cafe Negril hosts the Super Most Fantastic Blues and Such Jam at 7 p.m. Cajun Boil House presents Les Getrix at 4 p.m. Carousel Bar and Lounge at Hotel Montleon welcomes Naomi April at 8 p.m. Chicky Wawa has Chris Smither at 9 p.m. City Park Pavilion of the Two Sisters has Chucky C and Friends at 6 p.m. Crescent City Brewhouse features the Ricky Knight Jazz Trio at 6 p.m. The Ellis Marcellus Center for Music presents Robin Barnes at 6:30. Favela Chic hosts the Christian Coleman Band at 7:30. Fritzl's Jazz Club welcomes the Colin Myers Orchestra at 5 and Fritzl's All-Star Band with Jamil Sharif at 8. The Joy Theater has Mike Campbell and the Dirty Knobs at 8 p.m. Mahogany Jazz Hall has Victor Campbell at 6 and Joe Lasty's New Orleans Sound featuring Greg Stafford at 8 p.m. The Maison features Jackie Blair and the Hot Biscuits at 5 and Paradise Jazz Band at 8. Maison Bourbon Jazz Club hosts Danny Rubio and the Catahoula Music Company featuring Jeff Kreis at 8 p.m. The Maple Leaf presents A Very Good Tuesday at 8 p.m. The New Orleans Jazz Museum welcomes George S. Corey's book launch with live music by Kermit Ruffins at 5 p.m. OK Bar has Big Easy Stompers, line dancing, and lessons at 8 p.m. Polo Club at the Windsor Court has John Royan at 5:30. Preservation Hall features the Preservation All-Stars at 5, 6:15, 7:30, and 8:45. The Rabbit Hole hosts Rebirth Brass Band at 10 p.m. Republic New Orleans presents Akeem Ali at 8 p.m. Salon Salon welcomes Or Shivali Plus at 7 p.m. Saturn Bar has Gold Connections, Josiah Day, and Aubrey Jane starting at 9 p.m. Snug Harbor features Kelly Love Jones for two shows at 7:30 and 9:30. Steamboat Natchez has The Dukes of Dixieland at 6 p.m. Three Muses features the Maxwell Baker Band at 6:30. Vaughn's Lounge hosts Cutting Up with the Young Bloods at 10 p.m. And Zeitgeist Multidisciplinary Arts Center presents a film screening of Faust with a live original metal score by The Silent Night at 7 p.m. For the entire listing of today's live music events, including daytime performances, go to wwoz.org/livewire. 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
1: All right, do what he said. We are back. 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I'm your host, Cole Williams. We are kind of at the middle, like three quarters of the way through of our pre-birthday, happy birthday, Cyril Neville Bash right here. Brett and we're broadcasting live from the Top of Jack's Brewery overlooking the Mississippi River from the Hellas Foundation Studio. I still have Omari Neville and the Fuel in studio with me. I still have Cyril Neville with me, but I want to play a song before we start chit-chatting again. 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
1: All right, we are back. If you're just joining us, it is our pre-birthday, happy birthday, Cyril Neville party, and I have Omari Neville and the Fuel and the Ooh. Uptown Rule. So the Uptown Rule is Cyril Neville and the Downtown Groover, Omari Neville and the Fuel, which is the band, if you don't know. How y'all doing? Y'all still here?
2: Yeah, we still here.
1: Okay, you feeling all right?
2: Yes, oh, yeah. Ma'am.
1: It's not too long?
2: No.
1: Okay, because I'm having a good time. Y'all have me laughing. So what's coming up? I know you have Funk Fest. What performances are happening that where people can see you in town?
2: Well, we are doing the Neville Sons. That's going to be on a Saturday. It's going to be at 1 o'clock. And then you can catch me with Bonorama directly after that at 2 o'clock.
1: It's for
2: Funk
1: Fest?
2: With Jordan. Yeah, with Jordan Alexander. And then we got the Legacy Coalition.
3: That's Friday.
2: Yeah. Tell them what we got planned for that.
3: Yeah, so the Legacy Coalition is going to be fun. It's us plus all our dads. So it's going to be like me, Michael Mullins, Omari Neville, River Eckert, Rodney Weber, Austin Clements, and then all of our dads.
2: Yes.
3: Raymond's getting up, Cranston's getting up, my dad's getting up, Cyril's getting up, Jake's getting up. It's going to be a lot of guitar. Somehow it ended up being like everybody's second-generation musician, but most of us are guitar players.
2: Kids. Right.
1: I wonder why.
2: It's going to be a big percussion rig for me and the dads, and it's going to be two drums set up for when, you know, that me and my dad's going to get a chance to play Raymond.
1: Y'all both going to play together?
2: Yeah.
1: Kid?
2: Yes, yeah.
4: Yes, finally.
1: Because that's your first instrument, Cyril.
2: Yep.
1: Okay, so Cyril's first instrument is drums. I don't know if y'all are following this, but at Funk Fest, at some point in time during one of these amazing shows, there's going to be two drum kits on stage. You like how I translate?
2: Of course.
1: Okay.
2: Segway.
1: Let me translate. Let me translate musicians.
2: Segway.
1: So, and then the two drummers that will be playing simultaneously at the same time will be Omari Neville with his father, Cyril Neville.
2: And Rodney with his
3: Rodney
2: dad,
3: Weber and
2: Raymond.
3: Weber too. And then it'll be like
2: it'll be
3: four,
2: switched.
3: Like switch.
2: And then they'll get on a percussion, which is a big percussion rig. And me and
4: it's going down.
3: Oh, it's
4: going
3: to be crazy.
1: Oh, wow.
4: See, when I'm in the middle of cold, that's why I said this is my Red Bull.
1: Y'all need to get to Funk Fest. That's going to be something
4: else. Let me tell you, in the beginning of our first tour, the first one we went on, I had a stool.
1: A stool
4: for the first two shows. And now that was the first, that was the tour before this last one. I had a stool, but it was holding my water and my sunglasses, you know.
2: I like how the first two shows, you're like asked for the stool, but kind of like the fourth, fifth show, when they start to bring the stool out, you kind of started looking at it like, don't bring that out here.
1: You see? What you need to do, that's the secret, that's the trick to longevity. Get you a son.
2: Yeah.
1: Get that son to play in your band.
4: No, man,
1: like, play
4: this
1: music
4: is New
1: together.
4: Orleans, man. So
1: and
4: like,
1: then, that's, you know, the vitality, just to, like, play music with your family.
4: Yes.
1: Just is, like, better than any medicine. It is the medicine.
4: I don't know too many places on the planet that it happens like this other than here.
1: No.
4: That there's so many musical families. Mm-hmm. You know, like
1: just
4: on one name in particular, Batiste. Mm-hmm. How many different Batiste families they got? You know what I'm saying?
2: And
4: you
2: they
4: know?
2: All fire.
4: And something else, if they got 100 brass bands in town, I bet you they got an Andrews in every one of them.
5: Oh, yeah.
4: I mean, it's like people say it's something in the water down here or something, you know, but yeah, it's like that every the neighborhood I grew up in, we wasn't the only musical family there. When my brother Art Band finished rehearsing, the Alcorn family started rehearsing. Then round the corner, Warner Williams and now the band, they started rehearsing. Walter Payton lived two blocks down. We used to sit on Walter Payton's steps to listen at him rehearse, just listen at him practice. But it was like that in the Sixth Ward, it was like that in the Seventh Ward, in the Ninth Ward. It's just like that in New Orleans, you know? And people go get to see the results of that on stage with, man, that you can't, you don't get no more beautiful than that. All of the sons and all of the dads on stage at the same time. The only way you could possibly get funkier than that is to be Vonna Skunk.
1: On that note, can I do like a nice, I want to do a run through, like a short playlist of, just to kind of reinforce what you're talking about with the musical families. And I'm not sure if you want to say this, but I wanted to share that coming up next month, you know, we did something together, you and the station. And just to let everyone know, if you like this story that you're hearing, you know, the stories that that Cyril Neville shares, WWOZ has produced a documentary that is going to feature Cyril Neville speaking about his roots, like how he came up, but also like what's coming next with Omari Neville in the field, but all of these musical families. You'll get to like hear a lot more of these stories, but I just wanted to like highlight what you're saying, just a little moment with some Alvin Shine and some Russell Batiste and some more Omari Neville in the field, and then we come back on?
4: Yes, well.
1: Okay.
4: That's good.
1: All right, let's do it. Okay, where? Hold on, I'm getting nervous. Y'all make me so nervous. Y'all know I'm the only woman in this room full of gorgeous men. All right.
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0: All right, we are listening to Omari Neville in the Field with Voodoo, featuring Leo Nocentelli. Before that, another Omari Neville in the Field song titled She Knows. And then we played a beautiful version of Fever, sung by Alvin Shine Robinson. We back.
1: We bike.
0: You know, we like special guests. You know, like the pop-ins? Sometimes people pop in and then you like hide, you know. You peek through the peephole and you say, I'm not here. You know, you just don't say nothing back up.
2: Right.
0: But y'all are the poppins I could have all the time.
2: Nice.
0: Yeah. Okay, so there's so much to talk about. So before we played some music, Brother Cyril was dropping some knowledge. You have a good way of like, you have a good way of sharing what's happening now with the music. And then you say, but did you know that such and such and such and such played here and was related?
2: Right.
0: Those are like the roots that, I think those are the roots that whether you know it or not, when you come to New Orleans and you're not from here, that's kind of what you're seeking.
3: Easter eggs, huh? The little Easter eggs. That's me. I put my smooth voice on.
0: Oh, yeah.
3: For the better half of the interview.
4: He's wearing a silk bathrobe right now. You just don't know it.
3: Yeah.
0: This is like he's kind of doubling for Midnight Creeper. You remember a DJ Midnight Creeper?
3: I'm actually trying to audition for the midnight slot for the WWOZ.
0: Oh, like, my Lord.
3: The After Dark slot.
0: So, you know, one thing I really enjoy about doing this show, the New Orleans Music Show, is that as a, I think New Orleans is in my soul. I'm a transplant, but I love the city. So as I'm playing New Orleans music, I'm learning so much about the history, just who's connected and who's a cousin to whom and who lived on the same block. And it's so amazing. I don't think I will ever stop learning. It's a living, breathing thing, this culture. But you have to know it. You have to really seek it out, you know. And so I'm so blessed to know people like Cyril. But what, you know, what's your take on New Orleans culture? It's living, it's breathing, it's a space where you can speak to living legends that have contributed to culture and music decades ago. You can still like run into them, you can still talk to them, you can still learn from them. You are one of them, Brother Cyril, and you have come up in this business like from a young man. So you've seen a lot. Just talk to us.
5: Yeah, well,
0: I want to hear some stuff.
5: I could say I'm one of the only people that can say I was a Meter, a Neville brother, a Wild Chopper Toolis, and a Gladiator. People who don't know who that is, that's David Batiste and the Gladiators. That was the first band I was with outside of my family.
3: Shout out Papa Batiste.
5: Okay. You know, and so yeah, I've been around for a minute and seen a lot of stuff, but what I represent is old, true New Orleans culture, you know. So I'm not with the present attempt, what I see as an attempt to rebrand said culture with this NOLA thing. I'm not with that. I'm from New Orleans. I'm a charity hospital baby from the Calio Project, you know. Then I moved uptown and grew up in the 13th Ward. You know, I'm totally New Orleans. New Orleans, or like Kermit said, New Orleans. You know, but yeah. So yeah, I got to put that out there. What I represent, you know, like they were mentioning earlier, they see me as an ambassador of the culture of the city and everything. So the culture that I represent is New Orleans culture, New Orleans culture, not NOLA.
0: To someone, so we have a lot of people that listen outside, like, I couldn't hear myself. We have a lot of people that listen to the station in the city, outside of the city. What is the difference of New Orleans and a NOLA? Because
5: well,
0: you're talking about you're representing the New Orleans culture that's been here.
5: Well, the difference is, to me, is one exists and one don't. You know, to me, NOLA is like Twitter. It's a place, but it ain't a place. You know? And having said that, you know, I'm not trying to offend nobody or nothing. People can believe in whatever they want, but leave me the right to believe in what I want to believe in. And like I said, true, old, real New Orleans is what I represent. Is you know, yeah, so don't get it twisted.
0: All right, now. Boom. I just want to let us, yeah.
1: Yeah, you can't, yeah. I didn't even have no quip. I didn't have nothing. I was trying to think. I was like, you know what? Just, yeah.
0: You know, when your elders speak, you know, I think it's very important to just kind of let it resonate.
5: Oh, of course. What you were speaking about earlier is how other people who are not from here pick up on different things and think that that is the real deal, think that it's the real culture. That is, you know, like when you start talking about the Indians, you know, if there's 100 people and you ask 100 people any question about that part of our culture, you're going to get 100 different answers. And all of them could be true. You know, that's the other thing about New Orleans, about New Orleans culture. It's ancient. Is older than what this thing that we call Mardi Gras. Well, carnival had been going on all around the world long before there was a Europe or a European. And Mardi Gras is a European concept, and it was something that we were banned from participating in. So, you know, it never was an appeal. It never had an appeal to me. You know, and then back in the day, I used to hear my mom and them saying, oh, I know you Mardi Gras. A Mardi Gras was somebody who was masking. You know, carnival was the event. Mm-hmm. And that's older than, you know, any of the kind of madness that they want to come up with nowadays. You know, because my culture is not naked riding bicycles or running around in red dresses.
0: I feel like I'm on the tour bus right now. I feel like I'm on the tour bus because sometimes we laugh and we joke, and then sometimes we have to talk about some real stuff. That's real. Thank you, Brother Cyril.
5: And yeah, you know, for some people, that might be NOLA culture. Now, that's NOLA culture, if you ask me. Now, as far as New Orleans culture, there's me, Kermit, and, you know, the Fuel, and WWZ Radio.
1: Oh, well, I guess we could cancel the Fuse Naked Bike Ride event next year.
2: I was looking forward to that, too.
4: Just bought 40 red dresses.
1: Damn, bro. Damn.
0: Take them back. Take them back. Well, on that beautiful note.
5: Like I said, I ain't trying to offend nobody or nothing like that, but at the same time, I can't bite my tongue.
2: How dare you, Cyril? I want to ride my bike naked.
5: I'll bite my tongue, my soul bleed. I can't do that.
0: We appreciate you, Brother Cyril. On that note, there were two songs that we talked about playing, because what you do, what you're so good at, is talking about the culture, talking about what was, what is, what's coming, what's happening. And there are two songs that I'm going to play.
5: Mm-hmm.
0: One is on the Bonorama album.
1: Shout out Bonorama, one of my guys, man. For real.
0: We can't take you nowhere, O'Malley. Ohio, with Cyril Neville, Ivan Neville, Trombone Shorty, and Stanton Moore. And then we're going to play this other young man. You know, I think I'm becoming one of those people. Like, I got the one story. I got one story at River. I can't stop telling the story.
5: Well, this next young man was introduced to me by Omari. Omari introduced
0: River Ecker.
5: Yes.
0: Yes. And we're going to play Pass That Torch.
1: Yeah.
0: Because River, so River's 16. He's turning 7. You know he's a Libra, too?
5: He was 14 when I met him.
4: Doesn't surprise me at all.
5: You know?
0: He's growing, like, it's like I see a new River. I feel a new River every time I hear him, every time I see him play.
5: That's the oldest young person I know, bro. Because when you hear that man, that little dude playing piano, man, that's not no. That when I heard him, he was 14 years old. Let me tell you something else about this dude here, right?
0: Oh, yeah.
5: So I'm telling him I want to do something at Jazz Fest with this song, Tipitina. I wanted it at the beginning. So I named the piano player. I'm not going to name him now. He said, man, look, hold up. I like that idea, but what you do need is to get the River. Now, I didn't know who River was at the time. So he said, just let me handle it. I said, okay, let's get a rehearsal again. He said, no, let me handle the rehearsal and everything. So I didn't know what was going on, you know. So he said, just trust me. So I did. So come Jazz Fest, is here River comes out on stage, you know. I hadn't met him. I hadn't met him. So I don't know what to expect, you know. So, but I trust his. So anyway, we start to. He goes into his piano soliloquy, and I missed my cue for when I was supposed to be coming in with the song because I'm standing there with my mouth open because I'm looking at this little boy, and you know, James Carroll Booker was one of my best friends. And, you know, I heard James Booker play stuff that nobody else ain't never heard him play. And I heard some of that type of shit coming out of that little boy. You know, and then it was Fest, then Art, you know. You know, Henry Butler threw that in there, you know. And then him all over it. Mm-hmm. 1 minute he was playing with his knuckles, the next.

0: And then I find out about that group, the legacy, the New Orleans Legacy Coalition. Mm-hmm. You know, and now whoever came up with that idea,
1: Michael,
0: that was brilliant.
1: Freaking Mullins. Shout out,
0: brilliant.
1: My boy.
0: That was brilliant because what it encapsulates is how many different generations of music, I can't even count them, you know, and the experiences that all of these people collectively have experienced and everything. It's just a phenomenal thing to have. Those guys, the sons in the band, by themselves is phenomenal. But to have all of us on stage at one time together, the energy that's going to come from that could probably keep the pumps going.
2: You're sure right. Wow. So I'm looking at the time. You know you're welcome back. But we got to make some space for the 2 p.m.
1: She's kicking us out, y'all.
2: Soul Serenade. Listen, I'm trying to leave with y'all. This is fun. Make me a space on the tour bus. But it's such an honor to have everybody here just talking about what's happening. Like, stuff is bubbling. Mm-hmm. And I've been getting chills just listening to you talk about all of the connections that are, like, being raised up because, like, y'all, the sons, the next generation is like lifting it and working together with the other generation. You know, that's the magic, right?
0: It don't get no better.
2: Shoot. Mm-hmm. Okay, so please introduce yourselves again before we play Ohio by Bonorama and River Eckert with Pass the Torch. Starting with my guitar player, number one.
3: Greg Molinario.
2: Oh, hold on. Let me turn you up. Pump it up, pump it up.
3: Let me do that again.
2: Yeah, do it again.
3: Greg Molinario, a.k.a. Shotgun. Great to be here.
2: Guitar. Okay.
4: Hello. This is Bradzilla Lewis, also on guitar.
2: He has the guitar hair, y'all. You just took the hair out. Oh, my God. He has guitar hair. He's such a rocker.
5: Austin Clements on bass. What's up, y'all?
2: What's up, bro?
6: Yeah, you're right.
7: Omari Neville. The Downtown Groover, Billy, all that good stuff on drums and vocals and stuff. And if you don't believe.
2: And then the one and only birthday brother celebrating a birthday on October 10th. The one and only Uptown Ruler.
8: Hey!
2: Zero Neville. Happy birthday to you. Thank you so much.
0: I wish the people could have saw what I saw when I walked in here with Beth and them with a cake singing happy birthday to me in operatic voices.
2: So Beth asked first. She asked, did you want regular style or did you want opera? So then we all did opera. But then by the end of the opera birthday rendition, we all picked like the highest note, but it's still blended.
7: Yeah.
0: And that could only happen at a place like WWOZ. So thank y'all for having this beautiful place for us to come to. I'm looking out at that river, and I actually was on the riverboat, the president, one night, looking out at the activities and saying, you know, this is the pulse of the city. Matter of fact, that river is the pulse of this nation.
2: Mm-hmm. It really is. Thank you, Brother Cyril.
7: Shout out to the family and friends watching. Yes. Love you, baby.
2: Thank y'all so much.
0: Shout out to the one and only Big A, Aaron Neville, y'all.
2: Yes, shout out, Big A. Oh, my goodness.
7: My boy,
2: thank y'all.
7: Jay.
2: Much love, much success. I can't wait to see y'all again. This is Ohio on WWOZ. We're going to make some space for the Soul Serenade that's coming up next. Make sure that you're good to yourself and be good to someone else because charity starts at home and it always spreads out in our community. I'll see y'all next week. Peace.

All right. That was Trumpet Black. I had the honor to play with Trumpet Black. I knew him when he was a little boy, too. He used to come sit in with us. 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And on the worldwide internet, WWOZ.org. And I'm your guest host today, the Snowman. I'm going to be holding down the blues from 2 to 4. But what a great show Cole put on. And all the DJs here are so helpful and nice. It makes me feel so good. I'm going to try to entertain you from 2 to 4. And

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All right. I'm going to try to catch you back up a little bit here. I had King James come in and do the ID, but I'm going to do the ID again because I'm that kind of person. 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And on the worldwide internet, or like Popo Scotty would say, intranet, WWOZ.org. Let me catch you up a little bit. Well, I started it out with a dedication to Glenn David. And that Glenn David Andrews, who to me is one of the finest songwriters in the city of New Orleans. And one of the great singers, too. And then next we'll move on to did Ruth Brown, Can't Stand a Broken Man. Then I followed that with Earl King, Always a First Time. And then you just heard the one and only, one of my best buds, good friend of mine, Washboard Chaz Blues Trio, I'm So Glad. And I'll try to keep it down and play more music.

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0: Boogie Children. Thank you so much. Thank you.
1: All right, I'm gonna try to catch everybody up a little bit just to. Oh, you hear that? It's such a beautiful sound. The Natchez is taking off right now. What a beautiful view. If you've been down to the Hellas Foundation studio here in New Orleans, at WWOZ, you won't leave without being amazed. It's such a beautiful sight just looking out that window. And then I did the show with the Boudin Man the other night. And just looking at the lights on the bridge. What an awesome. It's so nice. Let me start this set up with Andy J. Forrest, Piety Street Strut. I Don't Want to Work. Then I went on to Bobby Blue Bland. I Caught the Blues from Someone. Then I followed it with the King of New Orleans, Dave Bartholomew, Bouncing the Boogie. The King to me, anyway. And then Mr. June Gardner's One Mint Julep. And I just finished with the King of New Orleans, the other King. There's two Kings in New Orleans. Little Freddie. It's actually three. Little Freddie King, Dave Bartholomew, and Earl King. But that was Little Freddie King, Boogie Children. Let's get back to some more music.

0: 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I'm your host, The Snowman, covering today. 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That last song was Alvin Shine Robinson. His version of Let the Good Times Roll. It's a little slower, but I like it a lot, too. We used to do it in a band called The Mishaps years ago. I sent that one out to John Porkchop Rodley, a good friend of mine. And I hope you're entertained so far. I'm going to keep spinning them and throwing them at you.
1: The Wolfman Song.

0: That was the one and only Walter Wolfman Washington. Sure do miss him.
1: Hello, Guardians of the Groove. This is Beth Arroyo-Utterback, General Manager of WWOZ. How does this sound? 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

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Pretty self-explanatory. 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And I'm broadcasting here live from the beautiful Hellas Foundation studio. You really don't know how pretty it is. I just got a call from St. Louis. Mr. Diamond called. He's a big fan of Mark Stone. I said, yeah, well, I am too. I'm hoping I'm covering his shoes. And he said, yeah. He said when his family comes down in the next couple months, they're coming down to New Orleans. They're going to try to make an appointment to come up here and see the studio. So, yeah, if you come down. And if you want to donate some money, it's a great station. We just had our big fun drive, but we always open. So

All right. You're listening to The Blues Show. I'm your guest host today, the Snowman, Robert Snow, Kid Eggplant. I've been called many things. Most of them were nice. 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And we're broadcasting here from the live from the Hellas Foundation studio, right on the Mississippi River in the Jacksbury. It's beautiful out there, I tell you. I keep overhyping it, but it's true.

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A po' boy without it is just a sandwich. Here are the shows for today. 21st Amendment has Dave Hammer at 8 p.m. 30 by 90 has Sugar and the Daddies at 6 and Higher Heights at 9. Audubon Clubhouse by Dickie Brennan features Blake Amos at 4:30. Bambuas presents Lottie Lottie KDB Turns 40 Birthday Bash at 9 p.m. Bayou Bar at the Pontchartrain welcomes the OGs featuring Peter Harris, Stanton Moore, Tony DeGrotti, and more at 8 and 10. BJ's Lounge has Bruzy's Bottoms Up Open Mic at 9 p.m. Bourbon O Bar at the Bourbon Orleans Hotel has Shawan Rice at 8 p.m. Bufa's features Alex McMurray at 7 p.m. Cafe Negril hosts the Supermost Fantastic Blues and Such Jam at 7 p.m. Cajun Boil House presents Les Getrix at 4 p.m. Carousel Bar and Lounge at Hotel Montleon welcomes Naomi April at 8 p.m. Chicky Wawa has Chris Smither at 9 p.m. City Park Pavilion of the Two Sisters has Chucky C and Friends at 6 p.m. Crescent City Brewhouse features the Ricky Knight Jazz Trio at 6 p.m. The Ellis Marcellus Center for Music presents Robin Barnes at 6:30. Favela Chic hosts the Christian Coleman Band at 7:30. Fritzl's Jazz Club welcomes the Colin Myers Orchestra at 5 and Fritzl's All-Star Band with Jamil Sharif at 8. The Joy Theater has Mike Campbell and the Dirty Knobs at 8 p.m. Mahogany Jazz Hall has Victor Campbell at 6 and Joe Lasty's New Orleans Sound featuring Greg Stafford at 8 p.m. The Maison features Jackie Blair and the Hot Biscuits at 5 and Paradise Jazz Band at 8. Maison Bourbon Jazz Club hosts Danny Rubio and the Catahoula Music Company featuring Jeff Kreiss at 8 p.m. The Maple Leaf presents A Very Good Tuesday at 8 p.m. The New Orleans Jazz Museum welcomes George S. Corey's book launch with live music by Kermit Ruffins at 5 p.m. OK Bar has Big Easy Stompers Line Dancing and Lessons at 8 p.m. Polo Club at the Windsor Court has John Royan at 5:30. Preservation Hall features the Preservation All-Stars at 5, 6:15, 7:30, and 8:45. The Rabbit Hole hosts Rebirth Brass Band at 10 p.m. Republic New Orleans presents Akeem Ali at 8 p.m. Salon Salon welcomes Orshavali Plus at 7 p.m. Saturn Bar has Gold Connections, Josiah Day, and Aubrey Jane starting at 9 p.m. Snug Harbor features Kelly Love Jones for two shows at 7:30 and 9:30. Steamboat Natchez has the Dukes of Dixieland at 6 p.m. Three Muses features the Maxwell Baker Band at 6:30. Vaughn's Lounge hosts Cutting Up with the Young Bloods at 10 p.m. And Zeitgeist Multidisciplinary Arts Center presents a film screening of Faust with a live original metal score by The Silent Night at 7 p.m. For the entire listing of today's live music events, including daytime performances, go to wwoz.org/livewire. 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
1: Let me in, honey. 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

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I'm going to try to catch y'all up a little bit. There's a few songs in here. I've been spinning them like crazy. I started out the set with Big Walter Horton doing Christine. Big shout out to Big Red and all them Night Waters over there. I went to Big Freddie King, Boogeyman. Did a Johnny Adams, I Won't Cry, Cosmo Matassa story. If you got that, that's one of the greatest New Orleans collaborations I've ever seen. There's like four volumes of it. You can get it at the Louisiana Music Factory. That's where I go. Then I did Guitar Slim Jr. Well, I Done Got Over. Shout out to Slim. And then I did his daddy next, Crooked Wife Blues, Guitar Slim. Then this is a real special when I was digging through the Dave Bartholomew section at the Louisiana Music Factory. And I was looking for a chronological that I had a long time ago and I had lost. And I had looked it up online on eBay, and it was selling for like $90, this chronological, which was done in Denmark. And it did a whole bunch of people, Roy Brown, a whole bunch of different bands. But I found it. It was sitting there at $13 at the Music Factory. And then I found this other CD by Dave Bartholomew called Bartholomew's Bells, and it's called New Orleans R&B Women, 1949 to 1957. And that song that I played, Freight Train, was Jewel Brown on vocals. Now, there's four to five different vocals. I'm probably going to pay one more cut from here, a Ruth Duran song. But it's all New Orleans women backed by Dave Bartholomew's band. I'm a big Dave Bartholomew fan. I know most people that know about him are. But then next I jumped to the Big Bopper just to change it up a little bit. Little Red Riding Hood. Lightning Hopkins came after with Shining Moon. And I just did Smiley Lewis. Ain't gonna do it no more. I think I'm gonna try to do this Ruth Duran song. And let me know if you like it. Call on in if you want.

All right. You're listening to The Blues Show, and I am your guest host today, The Snowman. I have been called many names before. 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And as I was saying, I've been called many things. A lot of them were nice. But I tell you what, people have been calling us up and saying they like the music. I'm so appreciative of that. I wound up getting caught on the phone talking too long. We start like I know you forever, but I really appreciate all the good comments and encouragement. So let me catch you up a little bit here. I started the show off with Smiley Lewis Ain't Gonna Do It. I believe I did. If not, I did. Started with Lightning Hopkins, Shining Moon, but I remember saying that, so Ain't Gonna Do It. And then Eddie Bo, Boogie at the Boiler Room. And then I played a clip from that Ruth Duran of Bartholomew's Bells that I found at the Music Factory, Tin Can Alley. It's a great, great CD. If you can find it online, it's called Bartholomew's Bells. It's I think it just came out in 2025, sometime out of the UK. A lot of times the Europeans will release stuff that nobody over here has heard. And then I last finished it with Coco Robichaux, Broken String. And I got a real funny story I'm going to throw out there real quick about Coco. I may have told it on Leslie Cooper's show in the morning, but I'm going to say it now. One night I was playing a gig at Mimi's in the Marigny with Lindsay Zayarsky. And Coco came in, and he was all down and out because he said he got laid off at a particular gig. And I just told him, I said, Don, don't feel bad about that. That's a badge of honor. And he turned to me, and he looked at me square in the face, and he said, Snow, I just got abducted into the Louisiana Music Hall of Fame. And I looked at him and I said, abducted? Don't aliens do that? And he said, no, they put me in the Hall of Fame. I said, oh, okay. So that's my story about Coco.

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This is Into the Doll, host of WWZ's Taking Into the Streets, our multi-platform program celebrating New Orleans associated and pleasure clubs, second line, Black Mexican Indians, baby dolls, and brass band tradition. 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

Saints, Jennifer Grant Wilson. I mean, I can't quite hear it for. Well, I don't have it. That's Chuck Berry. He got everything tied up on them.

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Groove in the Universe from Mandeville to Marrero, community radio for today's Crescent City. Folks, got a really exciting program prepared for you today. Going to be shifting out of our normal format, doing the stuff a little bit differently this time. I have a guest, Brenda Marie Osby, who will be joining us on the airwaves in just a moment. We will be playing a whole lot of music that was the favorite of her late, longtime life partner, James Borders IV. James departed this dimension in late August, the 21st, I believe, and his memorial service will be this coming Thursday night at the Cayuse Center on Bayou Road at 6 o'clock that starts. We'll have all that information coming and a whole lot more, but we're going to just set the ball rolling with a favorite of James Borders. This is Dollar Brand from a thing called African Marketplace. Here is Anthem for the New Nation.

0: Oh, right. That is Abdullah Ibrahim. In fact, back when he was still called Dollar Brand, the album is African Marketplace. That was called Anthem for the New Nation. Quick side note, you guys, I'll leave it to this Thursday night at Snug. Courtney Bryan will be performing a tribute to the great Abdullah Ibrahim on Thursday night at Snug. Folks, we are celebrating the life of the extraordinary James B. Borders IV. His life partner, Brenda Marie Osby, is here with me. Brenda Marie, first and foremost, on behalf of the entire WWOZ community, our deepest condolences on your loss.
1: Thank you. Thank you so much.
0: And we're so grateful to have you spending some time with us this afternoon. Brenda Marie has given me a set list of James's favorite stuff, and we're going to be working through that wonderful set of music. The man had exquisite taste in music, as he did in everything, and so we will be celebrating his spirit by playing the music that he loved. Once again, folks, this coming Thursday night at the Andre Cailloux Center on Bayou Road at 6 o'clock, there will be a formal memorial service at 6 o'clock, Andre Cailloux Center on Bayou Road. Brenda Marie, James was someone you shared a lot of time with, and a lot of music, and a lot of food, a lot of love. I know that it will be a big life change for you, and so we're really grateful to you for spending some time with us this afternoon.
1: Well, this is perhaps the most uplifting thing that's happened since he went, because as you know, TR, his passing was a shock to me. He was doing well health-wise and so forth, and so it's been quite a shock. And of course, you know, there are lots of people making contact and, you know, wanting information and wanting to help and so forth. And even though all of that is well-intentioned, it can be somewhat difficult to navigate,
0: sure.
1: Especially this early on. Mm-hmm. And so having, you know, this opportunity to share some of the music that he loved, and he was a great and deep music lover, is really a wonderful way, I think, to honor his memory.
0: Fantastic.
1: So,
0: what we're going to do. We are going to play a whole lot of great music, a bunch of his favorites. Folks, again, we're celebrating the life of the late James Borders IV. He died on August 21st. The memorial service is this Thursday night at Andre Cailloux Center. He was a big Keith Jarrett fan. He loved a lot of great piano players, and he loved some great singers, and we're going to get to a bunch of that stuff. So you are basically, you should assume that James Borders is your DJ right now. I'm just the one pushing the button. So here's a fabulous thing, an absolute classic from Keith Jarrett. WWOZ 90.7 FM, New Orleans.

0: And that, of course, was Keith Jarrett from the Great Cologne Concert, one of the absolute classics and a great favorite of James Borders. As I noted, you guys, we're going to be playing a bunch of music that James Borders loved by way of celebrating his life. Again, the memorial service is Thursday night at the Andre Caillou Center. And I'm here with his life partner, Brenda Marie Osby. Brenda Marie, you happen to mention that not only did James love great piano players, but he himself kept a piano. In fact, bought himself a piano very early in life. Tell us a little bit about the piano life of James, because people think of him in so many ways, but the piano is not one of the ways people think of him.
1: Well, he was a great music lover, and he grew up in a musical household. His father collected, played in a jazz band, and his father collected broken, battered, or abused instruments from fellow musicians and repaired them and gave them to children in the neighborhood with the understanding that they would take music lessons with him. So he grew up in a musical household, and his mother used to tell this story about how when he was a toddler, his father started putting a trumpet to his mouth and telling him to blow.
0: Uh-huh.
1: She said that her husband, whom she called Buchanan is their middle name. She said that he would say that Buke would say, you know, he's really got it. He understands what he's doing. And she said, you know, leave the boy alone. You don't, you know, go play with his toys or something. But he was a great music lover. And one of the first stories that he told me was about himself and his love of music was that when he was quite young, when he was still a student, he bought himself a baby grand.
0: Mm-hmm.
1: And that was his prized possession. Well, once Katrina came and went, it was so difficult for us to get into the house. The floor seemed to be like several feet higher than it should have been. We were sticking to what looked like green and black tar.
0: Mm.
1: And the piano was right at the front door where there was a window also. And he opened it and pressed on the keys and nothing happened. And he just, you know, covered it back up. And said, well, okay, that's it. It's gone. And so then when he moved, he bought a keyboard.
0: Okay.
1: And in the past several years, when he first got the keyboard, he didn't play it very much. You know, just he'd tinkle a little bit every now and then. But I've said several times to several people that I think for him that the piano was a way of thinking and a way of either organizing his thoughts or seeking structure somehow.
0: Mm-hmm.
1: And so every night, after he'd, you know, watched as much tennis as he could take or watched as much basketball or football or crazy movies from the 60s, he'd just sit down at the keyboard and play. At first, it was little short spurts, like maybe 10 or 15 minutes. And then as, you know, time went on, he would play 30 minutes, an hour, you know, 40 minutes, an hour and a half. And it became clear to me that it was his way of just thinking that music allowed him to create or to observe or maybe just to invite frameworks and structures.
0: Yes.
1: And there's a wonderful book that talks about this. It's called This Is Your Brain on Music.
0: Yeah.
1: And it's by a great neurologist called Daniel J. Levitin.
0: Mm-hmm.
1: And I gave him that book and he said, you know, this is pretty cool. I like this guy.
0: Yeah.
1: So that idea of organizing and seeking structure and finding structure and just figuring things out,
0: right.
1: You know, and I think that was very important to him, especially in the last few years.
0: Mm-hmm.
1: But he was, you know, a definite lover of the piano.
0: I love it.
1: I see James Booker.
0: He
1: was a great James Booker fan.
0: Right, you know? Right. And Thelonious Monk and Bill Evans.
1: Oh, yes.
0: You know, we think of James Borders as, you know, first and foremost, I knew him, I knew his name because of his national reputation as an arts administrator, a cultural advocate. I'm looking now at the obituary here, his work as a journalist, as an actor. He acted with the Free Southern Theater back as that arrived here in New Orleans. The author of Marking Time, Making Place, an essential history of African-American people in New Orleans. And his work as a nonprofit consultant, and the few times I met him, just such an extraordinary gentleman that I, you know, to come to discover his work as an actor. I knew his work as an author, but as an actor and as an arts administrator, with a towering reputation in every way, in each of those roles, had not known. So you mentioned it, how much the piano was a part of his life. Mm-hmm. You had mentioned that Bill Evans was a favorite, and Bill Evans has a certain degree of New Orleans roots, and his brother, of course, lived in Baton Rouge forever, and we claim him even though know, he wasn't here very long. Let's do a little Bill Evans from a masterpiece, one of the first masterpieces of Bill Evans called Everybody Digs Bill Evans. In fact, the title of a new biopic coming out about Bill Evans. Here's a great favorite from the late James Buchanan, Borders the Fourth.

0: Oh, right. The immortal Bill Evans from his, maybe perhaps his first masterpiece, Everybody Digs Bill Evans. That was a tune called Peace, Peace. And we did, in fact, a double shot of Bill from that great album. We started it with the first in the pair was, of course, Tenderly, a tune I think first made famous by Sarah Vaughan. Mm-hmm. And we'll be checking out some Sarah real soon, too. That was also a great favorite of James Borders's. Peace, Peace and Tenderly from Bill Evans, Everybody Digs Bill Evans. Visiting with James Borders' life partner, Brenda Marie Osby, about James's extraordinary life, his extraordinary contributions and leadership in the culture here. And so there's so much. I thought I knew something about James Borders, having been a fan of some of his scholarly work, but it's been so interesting to learn so much more here just recently. Brenda Marie, he was a principal organizer in the fortuitous year of 1968. Mm-hmm. He led the Black student walkout at Brown University.
1: Well, he always said that he was part of a group, and it was a very small group when you think about it. It was a very small group of people. So he always talked about himself as part of a cohort.
0: Mm-hmm.
1: And they were very proud of the work that they did.
0: Yeah.
1: It ended up creating so much space for so many people, and I like to say that it completely changed the complexion of Brown University.
0: Mm-hmm.
1: One of the first things that that he and Cheryl Brissett Chapman did was to found a Black theater group.
0: Right.
1: And it was simply called the Black Theater Project.
0: Wow.
1: And that Black Theater Project very quickly developed into what is now Rights and Reason Theater.
0: Right.
1: And the students who founded that group, along with James, that theater group, along, they insisted on interviewing the guy who was going to be the director, whoever it was going to be. And it ended up being George Houston Bass, who was the last of several secretaries to Langston Hughes.
0: Wow.
1: Things began to shift. You know, things began to move. The theater group that they started developed into this newer, later project. Not much later, just by a few years. And then you see students producing their own plays, mm-hmm. which is what his group, mm-hmm. Black Theater Project, had been doing. They were directing, producing, and acting in their own productions, their own plays, their own original work. And then they just segued into Rights and Reason.
0: Right.
1: And at the same time that they were doing this, that same small cohort agitated for a Black Studies program.
0: Wow.
1: And Black Studies programs were all the rage then. This was the 1960s. It was happening on the West Coast.
0: Sure.
1: So why can't it happen, you know, here in Providence? And so they agitated for that, and they got a Black Studies program.
0: Mm-hmm.
1: And Rights and Reason Theater is under the umbrella of the Black Studies program
0: mm-hmm.
1: that they created. And that Black Studies program is now a PhD granting department.
0: Amazing.
1: That is itself an umbrella
0: all
1: kinds of things.
0: Phenomenal.
1: And I was contacted in 2011 to teach in that program, and I was really excited about it.
0: It was James's thing that becomes this entire program that you get hired into decades later.
1: Yeah. And these are people who don't know him. By this point, everybody he knows is gone.
0: Sure.
1: So when somebody contacts me, I was like, we've got to go to Providence together. We've got to take the train. He's like, oh, God, here you go with the train. But, you know, we got a train and a sleeper car, and he loved it and so forth. But anyway, he was an activist from his youth.
0: Yeah. And do I understand correctly that Black Theater Project that he was involved in launching is generally recognized as the first Black theater company in the Ivy League?
1: Yes.
0: That's phenomenal.
1: The absolute first. Yeah.
0: Wow.
1: Yeah.
0: Extraordinary work. Folks, we're celebrating the life of James Borders the Fourth. The memorial service will be Thursday night at the Andre Caillou Center on Bayou Road, starting at 6 o'clock, visiting with his life partner, Brenda Marie Osby. We're playing all music from a set list that Brenda Marie assembled out of the favorites of James Borders. So this is, in a sense, James Borders is the DJ today, and I'm just working the buttons, as I say. Well, I'll be right back in just a moment to visit with Brenda Marie Osby more about James's extraordinary life and his many achievements in so many roles as a journalist, as a scholar, as an actor, as an arts administrator, his work on the board of directors at Jazz and Heritage, et cetera, et cetera, et cetera. He was a phenomenal leader and, in fact, cultural hero of this city for a long, long time. And he departed us on August 21st. He'll be celebrated on Thursday night at the André Caillou Center. A great favorite of James Borders is Richie Havens. Let's check it out right now at 90.7 FM in New Orleans.

0: Yes, indeed. The great Richie Havens from a compilation called The Classics. We heard High Flying Bird and Just Like a Woman. Celebrating the life of James Borders IV today, Richie Havens was a favorite of his, and we're going to be playing a whole bunch of James's favorites all the way till 7 o'clock. Richie Havens, certainly an important one of them. We've been checking out Bill Evans, of course, Keith Jarrett, Dollar Brand, and we're going to get into some Monk in a minute, the astounding Terry Callier, all kinds of good stuff, some sort of Stevie Wonder adjacent things that you'll see what I mean by that in just a minute. But let me, I've been chatting with his life partner, Brenda Marie Osby. And Brenda Marie, we were talking about James's extraordinary and frankly historic work as a college student in theater, creating what became the first black theater company in the Ivy League. That's an extraordinary achievement. If he had done nothing else, that would be his place in history. And he was really just getting started. After that, he became involved here in New Orleans with the Free Southern Theater. Yeah. I think a lot of listeners, when I say that, a lot of people who are listening right now know exactly what that is, but there might be a bunch who don't. The Free Southern Theater was an incredible thing, and James got involved as a very young man with it. Can you tell us a little bit about that?
1: Well, I was about to say, I know. Theater was always his first love. Mm-hmm. Theater was his first love. He grew up in theater. He began acting at about the age of 5 or 6.
0: Right.
1: He was one of those kids, I guess, who was just bitten by the theater bug quite young, and it was always his lifelong love. So he worked in theater, and he worked in musical theater, and once he became an arts administrator, he spent much of his time and effort supporting theater and theater projects.
0: Right.
1: Not only here in New Orleans and across Louisiana, but in Atlanta, on the West Coast, in New York, all over the place. The theater was a great love of his. And, you know, that era, his era, being young in the 1960s when so much change was happening, and it was change that was quite visible.
0: Mm-hmm.
1: It was the sort of things that people were seeing on the evening news. And he was a part of that. And so he worked at that ground level, the level where you can reach people. When you find something that can make people not only think, but can make people take action on the side of what is right, on the side of what is just, on the side of what is fair, and to go toe-to-toe with anybody who says otherwise.
0: Yeah.
1: That was his nature. That was his character. He was a fighter.
0: Indeed.
1: He was a fighter. And he was a kind of, you know, I hear this phrase all the time, and I think, well, you know, we've kind of overworked that. But he was a cultural warrior.
0: Absolutely.
1: He really was. And he really did see the arts as a way to make change.
0: Right.
1: As a way to change the society that we live in, and as a way to foster curiosity and creativity and, yes, political statement and political action.
0: Absolutely.
1: Those things were always. And he thought all of those things should be combined with people being able to make a living, an honest living, at whatever form of art they did, whether it was visual, whether it was music, whether it was theater. He wanted people to be able to earn a living from the art that they were creating and producing for the rest of the world.
0: Indeed.
1: And he worked to fund those kinds of projects.
0: And as you say, I think a cultural warrior, from my understanding of the Free Southern Theater, was extraordinary courage. I mean, they were taking content into places at a time when that was a very brave thing to do.
1: Yeah.
0: And culture warriors seems to me to be exactly the way to think of James Borders. Folks, once again, we're celebrating the life of James B. Borders. His memorial service will be at the Andre Caillou Center, very appropriate spot indeed, on Bayou Road this Thursday at 6 o'clock. The Andre Caillou Center, Bayou Road, 6 o'clock. Join the group of people who will assemble there to celebrate the life of James Borders IV. We're going to talk about his life as a journalist, which in itself is a whole story. His life as a cultural arts administrator, an extraordinary, his work with the Jazz and Heritage Center here, a true hero and leader of the culture of New Orleans, and a person who will be celebrated and remembered for a long time to come. The time is 4:46. You got it tuned to WWZ 90.7 FM in New Orleans. We're going to play a James B. Borders favorite right now, Thelonious Monk. Take it up to the top of the hour that way and get into some other good stuff, all on behalf of James Borders IV.

0: Hello, Guardians of the Groove. This is Beth Arroyo-Utterback, General Manager of WWOZ. How does this sound? 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
1: Yes, indeed, folks. There is so much extraordinary stuff happening around town. In fact, as you probably know, the New Orleans Film Festival is getting ready to happen. And in fact, I've got a little more information about that right now.
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3: 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A po' boy without it is just a sandwich. 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Bambuas presents Lottie Lottie KDB 10's 40 Birthday Bash at 9 p.m. Bayou Bar at the Poncha Train welcomes the OGs featuring Peter Harris, Stanton Moore, Tony DeGrotti, and more at 8 and 10. BJ's Lounge has Bruzy's Bottoms Up Open Mic at 9 p.m. Bourbon O Bar at the Bourbon Orleans Hotel has Shawan Rice at 8 p.m.

House presents Les Getricks at 4 p.m. Carousel Bar and Lounge at Hotel Montleon welcomes Naomi April at 8 p.m. Chicky Wawa has Chris Smither at 9 p.m. City Park Pavilion of the Two Sisters has Chucky C and Friends at 6 p.m. Crescent City Brew House features the Ricky Knight Jazz Trio at 6 p.m. The Ellis Marcellus Center for Music presents Robin Barnes at 6:30. Favela Chic hosts the Christian Coleman Band at 7:30. Fritzl's Jazz Club welcomes the Colin Myers Orchestra at 5 and Fritzl's All-Star Band with Jamil Sharif at 8. The Joy Theater has Mike Campbell and the Dirty Knobs at 8 p.m. Mahogany Jazz Hall has Victor Campbell at 6 and Joe Lasty's New Orleans Sound featuring Greg Stafford at 8

0: Music Company featuring Jeff Christ at 8 p.m. The Maple Leaf presents A Very Good Tuesday at 8 p.m. The New Orleans Jazz Museum welcomes George S. Corey's book launch with live music by Kermit Ruffins at 5 p.m. OK Bar has Big Easy Stompers line dancing and lessons at 8 p.m. Polo Club at the Windsor Court has John Royan at 5:30. Preservation Hall features the Preservation All-Stars at 5, 6:15, 7:30, and 8:45. The Rabbit Hole hosts Rebirth Brass Band at 10 p.m. Republic New Orleans presents Akeem Ali at 8 p.m. Salon Salon welcomes Orshavali Plus at 7 p.m. Saturn Bar has Gold Connections, Josiah Day, and Aubrey Jane starting at 9 p.m. Snug Harbor features Kelly Love Jones for two shows at 7:30 and 9:30. Steamboat Matches has the Dukes of Dixieland at 6 p.m. Three Muses features the Maxwell Baker Band at 6:30. Bonds Lounge hosts Cutting Up with the Young Bloods at 10 p.m. And Zeitgeist Multidisciplinary Arts Center presents a film screening of Faust with a live original metal score by The Silent Night at 7 p.m. For the entire listing of today's live music events, including daytime performances, go to wwoz.org/livewire. Now get out there and support and enjoy some live local music.
1: Yes, indeed. By all means, folks, get out there, support, and enjoy some live local music. There is so much extraordinary stuff going on around town. I would rattle off my top picks, but we'd be here for several minutes talking about all the wicked stuff that's happening over the next handful of days as we kind of come into some pretty weather. Folks, speaking about weather, though, I would be remiss if I didn't nudge you to notice, if you haven't already, that there is a formation of some kind in the southern part of the Gulf, and it is heading toward the northern part of the Gulf, and that's where we are here in New Orleans. So start paying attention. Hopefully it'll fizzle out and be nothing. But, you know, we just got to pay attention. We can't get too, just because the height of the season is past doesn't mean we can get complacent. We've got to keep paying attention for several more weeks. And this formation down in the southern part of the Gulf is moving in this direction more or less. So you kind of want to pay a little bit of attention. I think it should be arriving along the northern coast of the Gulf, maybe this weekend or very early next week. Bottom line is, pay attention. I'm no weatherman, I must say. Just saying. Pay a little bit of attention. Folks, we are doing a very special edition of Jazz from the Top of the Old Jack's Brewery this Tuesday. We are celebrating the life of the extraordinary James B. Borders IV, an actor, an arts administrator, a journalist, a cultural leader and hero here in the city for a long, long, long, long time. I'm here with his life partner, Brenda Marie Osby, the famous poet and essayist, a hero in her own right, of course, and she has shared a bunch of James's favorite music with me, and I have arranged it for today's program. So as I've been saying, in a sense, James is DJing at OZ right now from another dimension. I'm just pressing the buttons and moving the dials as the gear needs to be done. But this is James's playlist, basically, and we are celebrating his life. Folks, do note there will be a formal memorial service at the Andre Caillou Center on Bayou Road, 6 o'clock this Thursday. Again, the Andre Caillou Center on Bayou Road, 6 o'clock this Thursday, a memorial service for James Borders. Many, many, many people in the city knew him. Many knew of him. And he will be laid to rest, as we say, this Thursday night. Here on the radio today and for the next 2 hours, we will just be playing a bunch of James's favorite songs by way of honoring James. We've been talking a little bit about his historic work as an actor as a very young man in the 60s at Brown University, and then becoming a part of the Free Southern Theater here in New Orleans, an extraordinarily courageous, forward-looking cultural warrior kind of outfit, as it were, that put on plays here in the Deep South at a time when it was tricky to address certain kinds of themes, which they were not shy about addressing. A truly historic theater group called the New Southern Theater. James had already, in a certain sense, made theater history by founding the first black theater company in the Ivy League. and then came down here to be part of the Free Southern Theater. Brandon Rhee, I wanted, though, if we could talk about his extraordinary career in journalism. Mm-hmm. We'll talk about his scholarship and other things in a little bit, but he founded two different newspapers. Is this correct?
2: Yeah. He started out as a reporter for the New Orleans States Item. Mm-hmm. Back in those days, there were like three or four New Orleans newspapers, the States, the Items, the Time, the Picayune, and eventually all of those things kind of merged into one. But he was a reporter for the States Item. And then he became the editor of Black Collegian Magazine, which was a national magazine for black university students. And from there, he decided that he was going to found a New Orleans newspaper that looked at black life and politics. And with his partner, Kermit Thomas, who died quite young, he founded the New Orleans Observer. Mm-hmm. That paper sort of lost one of its major funders at some point because of the kinds of political things they were covering. Mm-hmm. And so, you know, he let it go and then went on to co-found the New Orleans Tribune, named for the historic 19th century New Orleans Tribune, decided to co-found the New Orleans Tribune with Beverly and Dwight McKenna.
1: Uh-huh.
2: And that paper still exists. He was the founding editor.
1: Wow.
2: And held that title for many, many years, did a number of different kinds of political columns for the paper. And then he took those columns off the paper and decided to create an online blog.
1: Uh-huh.
2: Better Blackness. One of them was called Better Blackness. There were two that merged. Borderlines was the one that was his column for the Tribune.
1: That's a great name, Borderlines.
2: And so it then became Borderlines/Better Blackness. And on the Better Blackness part, he would do things like create links to jazz and to just any kind of black music performance that he thought was interesting. And he got a lot of feedback about of that stuff. I thought it was really a wonderful thing to do. But he was always doing something. He was always working ahead at something. So, you know, and he's one of those people who knew when it was time to go, you know, when it was time to leave and go on to the next thing. And that strikes me as an odd thing for me to say as I'm saying it because, you know, he left.
1: Yeah.
2: He left. And, you know, it's kind of difficult to comprehend. But one of the wonderful things about this session that we're having is that it brings him back to life.
1: Indeed.
2: In several different ways. I mean, hearing this music, listening to this music with him again, going through, you know, trying to find stuff that is really representative of the kind of thing he liked. It's probably the most uplifting thing that's happened
1: since
2: he passed because it's been really... It's been a really difficult path.
1: Of course, you know?
2: But this is a way, I think, of honoring him that just feels good.
1: Hallelujah.
2: You know, it just feels good. I mean,
1: I've got something queued up right now that is, I think, exactly the right medicine. And folks, as we celebrate the extraordinary life of this extraordinary man, Mr. James B. Borders, Brandon Rhee reminded me that Stevie Wonder was super important to him. Mm-hmm. And I know everybody knows Stevie's versions of Stevie's songs, but I wanted to reach for something to give a slightly fresh spin on some very familiar stuff. This is DJ Madlib getting inside some serious Stevie Wonder. Going to crank it up nice and loud, folks. Feel this one for James B. Borders.

0: Yes, indeed. Nice little block of DJ Madlib interpreting Stevie Wonder. Otis Jackson Jr. working under the moniker of Yesterday's New Quintet on this album called Stevie. We heard Visions as a bed for the live wire. Also, of course, Superstition, You've Got It Bad Girl, and Superwoman, and Where Were You Last Winter. Thinking about James B. Borders this evening here at WWOZ. He died on August 21st, a little over a month ago. And he will be laid to rest this Thursday night through the Andre Caillou Center, 6 o'clock on Thursday night on Bayou Road. Again, 6 o'clock, Andre Caillou Center this Thursday at Andre Caillou Center on Bayou Road. I'm here with his life partner, Brenda Marie Osby. And they, Brenda Marie is sharing so many great memories of the many, many features of James's achievements in this life, from his work, his historic work as an actor, as a young man in the late 60s, to his extraordinary work as a journalist in the years that followed. Brenda Marie, we were just talking about hearing all that Stevie and talking about chasing the music. Mm-hmm. And you and James were often out and about chasing the music, uptown, downtown, mid-city, mm-hmm. central city, here, there, and everywhere in this city of impossible musical riches. You guys were out there looking for it and finding it all the time. Am I right?
1: Yes. Yes, we were. We pretty much paved the streets of this city with our heels. There was no music that we could not find, get to, enjoy. It was just a wonderful time. There was just this period when New Orleans had all these different mm-hmm. clubs, mm-hmm. all serving up very different and mixed mm-hmm. forms of music. So we could start out uptown, go downtown, pass through the quarter maybe, go out to the lakefront, mm-hmm. you know. And, I mean, it was just this very good moment for music. Mm-hmm. And it was all live. Mm-hmm. It was all the time.
0: Yeah.
1: And, you know, it was local musicians. It was national and international musicians. It was Brazilian music. Mm-hmm. You know, it was Cape Verdean music. Mm-hmm. It was, you know, it was Stevie Wonder kind of music.
0: Yeah.
1: You know, it was, you know, it was always something. We didn't have a set pattern. We would just go looking to see mm-hmm. who was playing where.
0: Yeah.
1: And when friends would come to town, you know, we'd take them out to dinner someplace first, right? Mm-hmm. And then we'd drag them all through the town. And,
0: sure.
1: And, you know, sometimes people would say, well, where are we going now? We're like, we don't know. We're just going. We're going to see what's going to happen.
0: You know?
1: And it was wonderful.
0: Yeah.
1: It was wonderful.
0: You know, you can't miss.
1: Exactly.
0: You know, wherever you go, it's going
1: to
0: be jumping.
1: If you don't like the music you find, then,
0: Jump to the next one.
1: Then we can just go to the next place,
0: yeah.
1: you know? And there was always a next place. And that seems now to have dried up a bit, you know.
0: It's not quite like it was.
1: Yeah, yeah.
0: The nightlife, you know.
1: Yeah, and of course we weren't going out, you know, the way we had gone out when we were young and
0: indeed.
1: So forth. We weren't doing that anymore.
0: Sure.
1: And we both kind of missed it.
0: Right.
1: We both kind of missed it.
0: But, you know, and it occurs to me, too, that for both of you guys, these nights of chasing the music mm-hmm. has found its way into your extraordinary body of poetry.
1: Oh, yeah.
0: And James, in turn, was he not part of the Jazz and Heritage Board of Directors? Was he not?
1: Yeah, he was on the board.
0: For some time.
1: Quite a while.
0: Yeah.
1: Quite a while.
0: So you guys weren't just chasing the music. You were, you know, making something of
1: exactly,
0: it, right?
1: Exactly, yeah. And supporting the music
0: mm-hmm.
1: And supporting musicians and insisting on the central role mm-hmm. of music in all New Orleans mm-hmm. culture. There would not be a New Orleans without music and musicians.
0: Right.
1: And, you know, that was a credo by which James lived,
0: yeah.
1: you know, that the music was everything.
0: Yeah.
1: That the music was everything. And that if you couldn't feel the music, if you couldn't comprehend the music, if you couldn't embrace the music, then you were sorely lacking in some kind of way.
0: Certainly. And had no reason to be here.
1: The music, it was you.
0: Yeah.
1: If you can't find any music in the city of New Orleans that speaks to you, then you just need to leave town.
0: That's right.
1: Go to Arkansas.
0: That's right.
1: Go wherever you're going to go, just
0: yeah,
1: get
0: yeah.
1: out of here. But, you know, we were always looking for something that we hadn't heard yet,
0: mm-hmm.
1: you know.
0: Mm-hmm.
1: And sometimes we would take people along with us. We would drag people along. You know, James and Baraka were friends.
0: Uh-huh.
1: And so whenever Baraka would come to New Orleans to read, to do a reading, you know, he loved jazz clubs more than anybody probably
0: sure.
1: in the human race. And so he was always itching to go someplace that he hadn't gone before. And, of course, on occasion he would get up and read and perform with the band.
0: Oh, man.
1: Which was really a wonderful
0: We're talking about
1: thing.
0: A Miri Baraka. Folks, make sure you heard that. We're talking about a Miri Baraka out here doing this stuff.
1: You know, and also Ishmael Reed.
0: Yeah.
1: Ishmael Reed is one of those poets that a lot of people are very tentative around. Mm. You know, they're sort of afraid mm-hmm. of him a little bit, and I'm not quite sure why. Mm-hmm. He can have a kind of a gruff exterior, mm-hmm. but he's a brilliant mind, yeah. and he's a brilliant pianist.
0: I never knew that.
1: He is a brilliant pianist.
0: Wow.
1: Absolutely.
0: I know the
1: is.
0: Book Mumbo Jumbo well, but I never knew he went to an instrument.
1: He absolutely is a brilliant pianist.
0: Huh.
1: And, you know, so on the couple of occasions when he came to town, we dragged him through the streets, and he was the one person who really didn't complain. You know, lots of our friends can I just go back to the hotel?
0: Yeah, ready to sit down.
1: And James was saying, we got one more place. There's this new place that just opened up, and we got to find it. I know the street, but I don't know the address.
0: Right.
1: You know, sitting in the back of the car, crunching down.
0: Sure.
1: Stuff, you know. But then when we got there, you know, everything was okay.
0: Everything's happening. Everything was okay. Of course.
1: So, you know, we were always chasing the music. And for much of the time, I think for James, it was as if the music was chasing him as well. You know, he just had such a love of music and musicians. Mm-hmm. And he was always exposing people, including me, mm-hmm. to new to me probably, mm-hmm. to musicians we hadn't heard before,
0: right.
1: or maybe hadn't heard well.
0: Mm-hmm.
1: You know, he could just put on something and just say, listen. And you felt transformed by that.
0: Amazing. Mm-hmm. Well, folks, as I've mentioned, James is kind of the DJ tonight because this is all music that is his favorites that Brenda Marie assembled for me to play. So this whole set is really James Borders' playlist. He is the DJ tonight by way of Brenda Marie to me. So let's do something that I think was a great, something that James loved a whole lot, and it's something that I certainly do too. Here is Donny Hathaway from his great live record doing The Ghetto.

Getting ready to talk about the ghetto right on from here. Yeah.

0: Yes, indeed. Donny Hathaway talking about the ghetto on the live, the classic. It's called Simply Live. Donny Hathaway Live, The Ghetto. Before that, it was a whole bunch of Stevie music from DJ Madlib, Otis Jackson Jr. as yesterday's new quintet in that iteration. We are celebrating the life of James B. Borders. His life partner, Brenda Marie Osby, is here with me sharing memories and raising a toast to this extraordinary New Orleanian, a man who was a cultural leader and cultural hero for such a great long time here in the city. So many accolades. We've already been discussing his historic work as an actor, his groundbreaking work as a journalist. And in fact, Brenda Marie, I wonder if you could speak a little bit about this is how I first became aware of James Borders' work, and that is his book, Marking Time, Making Place, An Essential Chronology of Black People in New Orleans Since 1718.
1: That is a subject that is dear to my heart. I had been hounding James for I don't know how long, saying, you need to write a book. You need to publish a book. And he said, well, what would I publish a book about? I'm like, anything you want.
0: Yeah.
1: Just do it.
0: Yeah.
1: And so I went away in the autumn term to teach at Brown. And we were talking about I had a course that I taught there. I taught it all over the place called Black New Orleans Archival Research Seminar. And students work on one thing all semester long, so they think it's wonderful. But then they have to do all this research and this writing and rewriting and proposals and all kinds of stuff like that. So anyway, so I said to him, I said, well, I have a chronology on on the course website. And, you know, I just give them like a bare bones chronology. And then part of what they have to do is start filling it in with things that they find as a part of their own individual research.
0: Sure.
1: So each autumn term, it's different things that are added into it. And he knows that I had, or knew, he still knows, that mm-hmm. I have this obsession with chronologies and timelines of all kinds. Mm-hmm. I absolutely, since childhood,
0: yeah.
1: I've had this thing. And so he sent me this document. And I said, wow, this is, how long did it take you to do this? And he said, oh, a fair amount of time, you know. What do you think? And I said, this is absolutely perfect.
0: Wow.
1: I said, this is absolutely wonderful because it's the kind of thing we need.
0: Yeah.
1: We don't have anything comparable to it. Why don't you just, you know, do it and publish it? And then maybe a few weeks after that, he sends me a photograph of a young free black girl mm-hmm. from the 19th century, wealthy free black girl from the 19th century, who looks exactly like his niece, his baby sister's daughter. Mm-hmm. His sister is Thais, her daughter is Julie. Mm-hmm. And this young woman is like they took Julie's face and slapped it on this,
0: wow.
1: this 19th century young woman who's about 15 years old,
0: okay.
1: and you can tell by her attire that she's quite wealthy, she's uh-huh. very confident, she's looking yeah. unlike many young people of that era. She's not the least bit cowed by the yeah. camera, she's looking right. straight uh-huh. into the camera. And that photograph of her mm-hmm. Established the career of that photographer, whose name I can't quite remember
0: okay.
1: right now, of course. So I thought, I called him and I said, oh my God, she looks exactly like Miss Julie. I always called her Miss Julie even when she was little. and he said, yeah. He said, you like the photo, huh? I said, yeah. I said, this is it. I can't imagine, you know, that you could use anything else. This is just absolutely wonderful. And then from there, it was like everything just went very quickly.
0: Yeah.
1: Everything just went very quickly. And the book was out and, you know, It's unfortunately now the press has closed down.
0: Okay.
1: Barry Beckham, who was mm-hmm. also a Brown student and was for a time the director of the creative writing program, the mm-hmm. first and only director mm-hmm. of the first and only black director of the creative writing program at Brown University that I've ever heard of.
0: Yeah.
1: And he closed the press down because of health problems. And so the last batch of books, you know, is out there somewhere in the world. You know, I have like my little cache. But that book sold like hotcakes.
0: Yes, it did.
1: Every place it's been, it has sold. It has just like flown off the shelves
0: yeah.
1: and so forth. And it's the kind of thing, you know, all these years I'm saying, please, you owe me a book. You got to mm-hmm. do a book. I want a book.
0: Yeah.
1: You got to do a book, you know. It's sort of, and so it's like he just sat down and mm-hmm. did it, and
0: yeah.
1: that was it, and then he was on to the next thing.
0: Yeah.
1: You know, so,
0: it's such an extraordinary book, you know.
1: It really is. It's a wonderful book. It's something that is, in many ways, quite simple and direct and straightforward. Mm-hmm. And yet what it does, I think, is it shows the complexity of black life in New Orleans and the many ways in which, despite the richness of the heritage and the culture and the multiple languages that we brought to this place and that we filtered through this place, that identity is almost never secure.
0: Right.
1: We have to keep reminding ourselves. And I think that that's what Marking Time, Making Place does.
0: Exactly.
1: It shows us that, you know, there's this huge expanse of time in this one place, that we are established here, that we are the culture, we are the language, we are the music, the food, the religion, anything you can think of that you think a society needs, it's all there.
0: Yeah.
1: And just to see it just spread out for you on a timeline is absolutely magical. But I mean, it's the kind of thing he did. Once he focused in on something, you know, that was it. He just did it. And he was on to the next thing.
0: That, you know,
1: he wasn't going to, you know, hang on to it, you know, lovey-dovey it up or anything like that. He did it. It was finished. It was done. What's the next thing?
0: Yes.
1: Going on to this other thing.
0: And, you know, it's so interesting the way you describe it. That is exactly my experience of it. It is an example of an extraordinarily rigorous mind, a guy who is going to nail down almost every year from essentially 1718 all the way up basically to the present. And every single year, he can give you the salient facts of key events in the black history of New Orleans for that year. To me, what was particularly just arresting to me was the, you know, on thus and such year, this very important school opened. And this school was very important for these reasons. And then the next year, there's this. And he's got, you know, the dates of ships arriving here with enslaved Africans. And he's got you know, key dates in the life of a black political leader. It's a way of understanding the city, of beginning to grapple with understanding the city, where you can go literally year by year and see the development of black leadership, black institutions, black landmarks in the arts. It's an astounding document. And as you say, I mean, it's like every store that stocked this book, it would be gone.
1: Yeah.
0: You know, I had to hunt around for it.
1: Yeah.
0: And it came out around 2015-ish.
1: Yeah, 2015.
0: That's what I thought.
1: Exactly,
0: yeah. And it's just become in the, you know, 10, 12 years since then, it's become kind of a standard reference.
1: Yeah, it is. You know? It is. It really, really is. It's just a wonderful thing. And I love... One of the things that I loved best about him was his mind. It's a beautiful mind. It's just a beautiful, beautiful mind.
0: Yeah.
1: And his capacity for research, for digging, for revealing, for explaining or presenting in ways that were both accessible to people and deeply revealing.
0: Yeah.
1: You know, he had a way of presenting on the page or when he was speaking. He had a way of being able to reach everybody in his audience, whoever they might be.
0: Right.
1: And I think that's a real gift.
0: Extraordinary.
1: It's a real gift. It's not something that every writer has.
0: For sure.
1: It's not even something that every writer wants to have.
0: Right.
1: You know, or is aware is possible to have. But it was important to him to be able to reach people where they are. And to see themselves reflected in that work.
0: Indeed.
1: And, you know, the fact that I was so proud of the fact that, first of all, that he chose a young woman, a young girl, for the cover art.
0: Sure.
1: I think that says a lot about New Orleans as a place. And that he chose a young woman who had such a self-confident, and I'm sure many people would say haughty, expression on her face. But
0: proud.
1: She just symbolized so much about New Orleans' identity. You know, if you look at the clothing she's wearing, if you look at the jewelry she's wearing, if you look at her, at her clear, direct, unfaltering gaze, she's just one of the most amazing and brilliant and beautiful visions you could have of a place.
0: Indeed.
1: You know, and, you know, James loved this city. Mm-hmm. He loved this city. You know, he has family all over the globe. Mm. You know, his father's family is in Georgia and Florida. And he said that he was told when he was a child that that's how their name became Borders, that they were the Borders people, that they crossed the border between those two areas.
0: Interesting.
1: But he's really got family anywhere and everywhere you can think of.
0: Wow.
1: And I think that's one of the things that drove him was this concept of family, mm-hmm. as this large, ever-extending network.

0: things to them, and they're asking one another questions, and Zelda is doing her piano number for him and so forth, and he's listening very attentively, and Gustavo, who, you know, explains things better than anybody I know, and Langston, who has a strong ear for music. And I don't know if he's still in a drum circle group, but he was in a drum circle and would come over to the house and beat out his rhythms for us and stuff, and you know, sing a few bars of something. So, you know, James lived a full and beautiful, generous and gracious life.
1: Indeed.
0: If you didn't love James, you didn't know him.
1: Yeah, yeah. A great grandfather, a great scholar, a great actor, a great journalist, an incredible arts administrator, a true hero of the city. Again, folks, we're celebrating the life of the great James B. Borders. He will be laid to rest Thursday night at the André Caillou Center, 6 o'clock on Bayou Road. We're visiting with his life partner, Brenda Marie Osby, who has curated this list of his favorites. So James is kind of the virtual DJ from another dimension tonight. We're playing a bunch of his favorites. Let's keep that rolling. He loved Terry Callier. I also love Terry Callier, a brilliant Chicago artist who started out in kind of a folksy vein, became more of a soul artist. Let's do a nice little block of Terry Callier by way of honoring the life of the great James B. Borders.

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0: Terry Callier, the brilliant Terry Callier, from an album called Occasional Rain. We heard Lean On Me and also Do You Finally Need a Friend, interspersed with something from What Color Is Love by Terry Callier. The tune is called Just As Long As We're In Love. 10 minutes past the hour, 6 o'clock, we are celebrating the life of the great James B. Borders. He died on August 21st. He will be laid to rest this Thursday night at 6 o'clock at the Andre Caillou Center on Bayou Road. Again, Andre Caillou Center, Bayou Road, this Thursday night at 6 o'clock will be the memorial service for this great cultural hero, this great cultural leader. We called him a cultural warrior earlier for his work, as his very brave work in the Free Southern Theater and at the Brown University with his work in theater there, his work as a journalist, his work as a scholar, his work as an actor. He is, was and is and ever shall be one of the giants of this era in this great city. Going to be right back to talk and think more about James B. Borders with his life partner, the poet and essayist Brenda Marie Osby, and a lot more of James's favorite music right after this word.
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0: Yes, indeed, folks. 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Been visiting with the poet and essayist Brenda Marie Osby, the life partner of James B. Borders, since 4 o'clock. And it's such a gift that James's love for music, Brenda Marie knew very well and shared with me the titles of a whole bunch of things that were important to James, and I have sort of sequenced them here for tonight's program. So in a sense, James is the DJ tonight, as I've been saying, and I'm just working the equipment, and the commentary is coming from poet and essayist Brenda Marie Osby. Brenda Marie, it's just been such a delight to experience this music. Excuse me. That James loved so much. He obviously had exquisite taste, and not surprising, given all the different things he was into. Again, we've talked about his scholarship in Marking Time, Making Place, his acting with the Free Southern Theater, his journalism as a co-founder of the New Orleans Tribune and the New Orleans Observer, on and on and on, part of the Jazz and Heritage Board here, and just did extraordinary work as an arts administrator in general. At the Louisiana Division of the Arts, he was executive director of that for a good long time. He was an extraordinarily busy man, and yet you shared a great life with him.
2: Yeah. Yeah.
0: It's been a real joy to share this music with you and with him and with all the people. And we've got a whole bunch more to get to. Maybe we should just keep rolling with the music for now. Let's do that. All right, 13 minutes past the hour, 6 o'clock. Let's do something. Abby Lincoln was a great favorite of James's. And we'll go from Abby Lincoln, a little bit of Abby Lincoln, into a little Cassandra Wilson, mm-hmm. and then Sarah Vaughan. 90.7 FM in New Orleans.

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1: 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As I say, you got it locked into 90.7 FM. You just heard a little block of Cassandra Wilson. We heard Easy Rider from Thunderbird, and we heard Blue Skies, title track from her great album Blue Skies. Before that, a nice block of Abby Lincoln, Abby Sings Abby, a double shot from there, and before that, a big block of Terry Callier. We are outside our normal format for the Tuesday evening edition of Jazz from the Top of the Old Jack's Brewery because we are celebrating the life of James B. Borders. His life partner, poet and essayist Brenda Marie Osby, is with us, sharing some memories and thoughts about his extraordinary life, what an extraordinary man he was as an actor, as a journalist, as an arts administrator, as a scholar, as a partner, as a grandfather, as a father. Above all, perhaps we could say as a New Orleanian, his engagement with the possibilities of this city are very few have done what he has done with this city over the last, 50 years, I guess you could say, it's quite a thing. He left this city, as it were, on August 21st, and he will be laid to rest at the Andre Caillou Center Thursday night, Bayou Road, 6 o'clock. Brenda Marie, we were talking off mic just a little bit ago about the music that James loved and that you guys loved together, and of course that led us to talk about Sarah Vaughan. Mm. And Sarah Vaughan was a great favorite of both of you guys, huh?
2: Oh, yeah. Yeah, the divine.
1: The divine one,
2: yes. Really. I remember listening to a particular version of You Are Too Beautiful. I was at the Bunting Institute at Cambridge and Harvard University, and I couldn't think of what it was I was looking for, so I called James and asked him, I said, isn't there a version of You Are Too Beautiful by, and before I could finish asking the question, he said, Sarah Vaughan.
1: Yeah.
2: I said, okay, that's what I'm looking for.
1: Yeah. Right on.
2: Yeah. And so that was my first CD when I got my brand new Magnavox single CD player
1: sure.
2: in Cambridge, Massachusetts, where I was for a cold and wintry year.
1: But you had Sarah.
2: We had 2 days of spring.
1: Right.
2: But I had Sarah Vaughan, and I worked her to death.
1: Sure.
2: I mean, I worked her to death. I played You Are Too Beautiful 100,000,000 times. Just her vocal range.
1: Yeah.
2: She was actually singing bass on some of these passages, and it was just, just the most amazing. So when I first listened to it, like I said, my CD was new and I got my speakers and I hooked them up and everything. And at one point, I turned the volume up and just sat with my back against one of the speakers.
1: Mm-hmm.
2: And it was just the most wonderful thing to feel that Sarah Vaughan was singing. And it felt so personal and so real and so live. And Sarah Vaughan was also my mother's favorite vocalist. And I grew up listening to Sarah Vaughan. And so we had a deep appreciation for Sarah Vaughan and for her ability to make each and every song she sang hers.
1: Mm.
2: And I think that her gift was that she was at heart an instrumentalist. Mm. She was a trained classical pianist. But that's not what I mean. I mean that she was able to embody the music and that her whole body became her instrument. And to hear someone perform in that way or to watch someone perform in that way, even on film, on TV, or whatever you're watching, is one of the most breathtaking experiences you can ever have. Because that's one of the things, is that she truly was a long breath singer.
1: Mm-hmm.
2: I mean, it's just...
1: Yeah.
2: How is it possible that you can extend your breathing in that particular way. I mean, that's the thing that made her divine.
1: Indeed.
2: You know, that and that multi-octave range, you know,
1: that
2: she was just so all-encompassing, I think, is the word that I'm looking for her voice.
1: Yeah.
2: There was nothing she could not do with that voice.
1: It's so true.
2: And she knew it.
1: Absolutely. And I think it's so interesting that as you were trying to summon the particular version of this tune, James immediately knew. Mm-hmm. It was kind of telepathic mind meld. I've got the tune right here. Shall we play it?
2: Yes,
1: let's do
2: please,
1: it.
2: Please.
1: This is from the astonishing record, Crazy and Mixed Up. Here is the immortal Sarah Vaughan. They call her the Divine One. Mm. You are too beautiful.

0: got the time. I know what time it is.
1: Yes, indeed, the astounding Sarah Vaughan, the divine one. Both those tunes from the album Crazy and Mixed Up, You Are Too Beautiful, and I Didn't Know What Time It Is. We are celebrating the life of James Borders with his life partner, poet and essayist Brenda Marie Osby. The memorial service for James Borders is 6 o'clock on Thursday night at the Andre Caillou Center on Bayou Road. Let's squeeze in as much music as we can here in our last 15 minutes together on this edition of Jazz from the Top of the Old Jack's Brewery. Here is something exquisite from a great favorite of James's and Brenda Marie's, Nancy Wilson.

0: All right, Nancy Wilson in a sentimental mood. 6:49 is the time, folks. Neil is here to deliver his 1950s rhythm and blues program. It'll be a wang dang doodle, to be sure, as it always is. My name's T.R. Johnson. What an honor it has been to celebrate the life of James Borders over the last few hours with his life partner, Brenda Marie Osby. Brenda Marie, what a joy to have you with us. And once again, on behalf of all the Guardians of the Groove, the entire OZ community, sending our deepest condolences to you and all your loved ones as you mark this major transition.
1: Yeah. Thank you so much. This is one of the most beautiful ideas anyone has come up with. Wow. And it's, you know, it really hits home for me. It does, because it's just so much of James, you know.
0: Yeah.
1: And just the idea that you, the fact that you would come up with this idea to do this program and to honor him this way, is just overwhelming.
0: Wow.
1: It's overwhelming.
0: It's been a great joy, and it all feels right. So rest in power, rest in peace, James Borders. Again, folks, 6 o'clock Thursday night on Bayou Road at the Andre Caillou Center, a memorial service. And again, Brenda Marie, on behalf of the entire OZ community, our deepest condolences. We're going to do another favorite of James's to take us up to the top of the hour. Hugh Mazzucchelli is going back to New Orleans, and we'll wrap it up with John Coltrane and Johnny Hartman. Johnny Hartman of Houma, Louisiana, my one and only love. For now, going back to New Orleans.

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A po' boy without it is just a sandwich. Here are the shows for today. 21st Amendment has Dave Hammer at 8 p.m. 30 by 90 has Sugar and the Daddies at 6 and Higher Heights at 9. 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Bambulas presents Lottie Lottie KDB Turns 40 Birthday Bash at 9 p.m. Bayou Bar at the Pontchartrain welcomes the OGs featuring Peter Harris, Stanton Moore, Tony DeGrady, and more at 8 and 10. 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